Welcome back to 3D. Well, I'm welcome and you're welcome. Hello, how are you? This is Steve-O and this is Offbeat. I'll be here till about 11 o'clock, bringing you tunes from all over the planet, such as what I just played was, of course, Jimmy Cliff, reggae artist from Jamaica, and from his 2013 album. Well, it was only a... I'm not sure. I couldn't actually track down the album name, but the release came out in 2013. One more. Before that, the incredible Balfour Brothers, and that album, it's a double from a double album. It's called Balfour Brothers, and that was Cher Bassette, the Blind Boys of Alabama, from a 2001 release, Spirit of the Century and Soldier. Very good. Blind Boys. They originally came out as the Five Blind Boys of Alabama, and then the number started decreasing and then they started changing members, and I'd say probably they're still existing, but they would be nowhere. I don't think there'd be any of the originals left, but they still have that wonderful gospel style. And where else was I? Oh, yes, Afro-Celt Sound System from the 1999 release, Volume 2 release, and that track was called Release. So plenty of relievement there, plenty of release. And at the top there, the wonderful voice of Yunchen Lamo. She was born in China, but she is a Tibetan singer, and that was called Om Mani Padme Hung, and came from a 1996 release called Tibet Tibet. So I hope you're enjoying. It's 9:50, and let's keep moving.

What's on this week at the Wheatsheaf Hotel, Feverton? Monday the 4th of May, Coma presents Duck Soup and Omens. Wednesday, No Wave Poetry featuring Alex Sawyer, Jeffrey Adkin, Carissa Fisher and Travis Lucas. Thursday is Wheatgrass Jam. Friday, The Blue Days and Mode. Saturday, Arbor Autumn Blues Guitar Special. And on Sunday, Rosie and the Riveters with Bark at the Moon from 4 o'clock. The Wheatie, proudly supporting 3D Radio.

0: Oh, you got to watch those quick finishes. Wow, that one wound up. Welcome back to 3D. Welcome back to Offbeat. This is Steve-O. You are tuned to 3D Radio, the best station in the world. And, well, that's what we all say, and that's what we believe, and I think we are. Been playing a couple of hours of world music for you, and that track there was from Veli Shabangu. Now, Veli is a drummer out of a place called Tokoso, which is near Johannesburg in South Africa, and he is a percussionist. And I took that from a 2015 album called Eternal Africa. Lovely. And Peace in My Mind. That was a nice track. Prior to that, Jar Wobble's Invaders from the Heart. Jar Wobble was a musician with Public Image Limited, which was a Johnny Rotten, Johnny Lydon project after the Sex Pistols. So it does go in circles, doesn't it? Anyway, Jar Wobble's Invaders from the Heart, and I took that from a 1991 album called Rising Above Bedlam, and the track was called Bomba. Before that, the wonderful, wonderful Franco out of the DRC, and from his album African Rumba Salsa, released back in 1998, I think it might have been recorded before then. That song was called Cafe. Gosh, my writing is dreadful even though I'm typing. There you go. Prior to that, out of India, and an artist called Pabban Das Bol, and he teamed up with Sam Mills. The album is called Real Sugar, released back in 1997, and the track is called Dil Ki Doya. And at the start of that set, Remy Ongola out of Tanzania. How do you say it? Tanzania. And from the album Songs for the Poor Man and Super Matty Mila. It is currently 10:25. I'll be here for about another half hour, just over half an hour. So bringing you some nice little numbers from here and there and everywhere. So stay tuned, and hope you have a nice time.
1: Thank you very much. And so now I'm going to play this song. This song comes deep down from the bottom of my heart, because it's a song that talks about the racial discrimination that is happening between blacks and whites. You see, when we read in the Bible about the creation of the earth, the Bible tells us that man was created in the image of God, but it does not tell us whether God was white, black, colored, Indian, or whatever. When I see a black man, I see the image of God. I see a white man, I see the image of God. I see an Indian, I see the image of God. Colored and everybody, we are the images of God. God is one. That is why we are His children. We've got to be together as one. The only thing that is keeping us apart is apartheid. And so tonight we are going to bury apartheid 69 feet down and put up a very big rock. This one now is called Together as One.

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Ghanaland-based alt-rock trio Pearly Stars would like to present you with the greatest gift, their long-awaited debut EP. Unafraid to experiment with song structure and musical conventions, the trio have been hard at work in interim studios to present an EP that celebrates their sound and growth as a band. 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

social life was limited to Halloween and New Year's Eve. Monotony was killing me. Approaching schizophrenia, I hit the hot spot every night. And for the first time in my life, the bouncers would greet me. The foreman would escort me.

Alrighty, welcome to Frontiers for a Monday morning. Hope everyone is keeping pretty warm. It is off and on with the rain. I think winter is trying to tell us something, and it is almost here. We heard from Pearly Stars with the Pearl, and Blondie gave us the Beast, and Radio Birdman in there with New Race, and great Australian band, and Tim Moore with their track Love Aaron and I, and started the bracket and show with Lazy Eye and Slow Down Mama. Alrighty, up next, some Baron and their track Grace.

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1: Alrighty, you're listening to Frontiers on 93.7 3D Radio, and we just heard from the Sacrificial Larrikins with No Cigarette, and that was taken from a live from Studio 3, a show that goes to air every Wednesday night. Always great to listen to if you can't be bothered getting out seeing a gig, and it's always great to listen to. Of course, before that, we heard from Electric Funeral, of course, Iron Man, and of course, some going back quite a few years now with some Rush with The Spirit of Radio, and Ben Gell gave us Don't Know What I Want, But I Know How to Get It, and early stars with Pearl, and Blondie gave us The Beast. Alrighty. And, some Radio Birdman with The New Race. Alrighty, up next, cure it up here. We're going to hear some Velvet Moth and their track. I'll just play it.

Alrighty. It's 12:14 here in Adelaide, South Australia, and you're listening to 3D Radio, and the show is Frontiers. We just heard from The Toss with their track Devondale. Toxic Shock gave us Slot Junkie and Velvet Tricks Effect with Liberty and Auto Region with Broken, who played over the weekend. Bitch Born with Funk Jam. Alrighty, up next, we're going to hear from a great 90s band go on the name of Rage Against the Machine. And the track we're going to hear is Bullets Parade.

Well, if you didn't guess it, that was, of course, Hole and Violet, taken from their CD, Living Through This. And before that, some Tracer with their track Wrecking Ball, Soundgarden with some Rusty Cage, and Audio Slave with Show Me How to Live. Rage Against the Machine gave us Bullets on Parade. And, of course, coming up next, Generation Swine, taken from Fuel and Fire. 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

Alrighty, you're listening to Frontiers on 93.7 Freedia Radio. And we just heard from Haggle with Food Fight, Hidden Intent, and their track The Ruins, Truth Corroden, with We Are Failed. And before that, we also heard Soberphobia with Sober What I'm On.

So you want me to tell you a story, then? Okay. Sister Anne Jo, she was sick of trying. She was just an island to herself. She was through with crying.

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I like listening to 3D radio. It gets me all revved up.

The New Tones, Dix Blues from 1970. Hello, welcome to Instrumania. With me, Peter. I'll be taking you through until 2 o'clock. We also heard Los Nuevos Shanes, Guau Guau Agogo, or Woof Woof Agogo, also from 1970. And we started off with the Frantics from 1959, The Whip, from the complete Frantics on Dalton. Up next, Pedro Lalo.

Los Sonic, la chica del vestido verde, from 67 or 68. Roland Alfonso before that, Look Away Scar from 1967. And from 1969, Pedro Lalo, Lunar Surf. 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

The Ventures, Dick Tracy from 1967, taken from the comp The Bright Old Days. Bent Fabric and his piano before that, Alley Cat from 1962. And from the same year, we heard Icky Renrutt, The Rooster from the comp Ike and Tina Dance. 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

Os Pekeris, a grande magua from 1967, from Archivo Hovem Guarda, Siri Instrumental Volume 2, 1966-69. The Bonanzas before that, Bonanza from 1961, from the comp Beat It If You Can, 60s Belgian Beat, Volume 1. And we started off with Colte Pap Edutesh, Cafe Foso, Percolator from 1963. 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

The Akulas, Rustines from 2017. 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Back to Brazil, recorded in 2015. And at the top, 1313 Mockingbird Lane, Backwash Beach from 1995. 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

Jean-Luc Dion, Hernando's Hideaway from 1988, The Qualitons before that, Overdose from their 2010 release, Panoramic Times, and from Brave Coast Wild Recordings, 13th Magic Skull, Lubantun Secret from 2015. Our final track for today is Trigona, Speed Light Alpha, brand new release just from a week ago. Thanks for listening. I'll see you next time.

0: This week at the Hotel Metro, Thursday, 7th of May from 8 p.m., Ammonite Sleepers in St. Agnes. 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

0: European Sun by the Velvet Underground there. Welcome to Mondo Trash Show. I'm Eamon. I'm filling in for Maggie today. I'm in the studio with Kai.
1: Hello.
0: And yeah, one of the best songs off of that album, I reckon. Yeah. Bit of a longer one, dedicated to, who was it? It was his professor. I forgot his name now. Usually I know this stuff, but
1: Schwartz.
0: Yeah, Delmore Schwartz. That's it. Delmore Schwartz. Yeah, Lou Reed's professor at Syracuse University. Next up now, I've got a local one. We went to their gig on Saturday at Exeter, and I was actually just like blown away by it.
1: It was super good.
0: It was the best like local band I've ever seen.
1: Yeah, their stage presence, let alone how good they were.
0: Yeah.
1: Let alone how much a level above they were to every other like local band.
0: Dude, it was actually like insane. They had a discotheque going. It was actually like watching the Velvet Underground or something. Like it filled up the room with just this,
1: and
0: like,
1: people
0: crazy
1: were coming
0: noise.
1: In from outside.
0: Yeah, people were so coming in from outside going like, what's going on? Like, what?
1: And it was funny, all the other local bands who were there at the pub were walking by and they were like sighing. And I was like, oh, just if you hear that, they were that much better than you.
0: No, it was good though. Yeah, just great. I hope you enjoy this track because, yeah, it was crazy.

0: Night Riot, Second Moon, Part 1 there. Yeah, such a cool track. Such a wicked band. Yeah, I was so, like, blown away by them. They're, like, really nice guys as well. So, shout out to Night Riot. Next up now, I've got a pick from Kai. Tell us a bit about this one, Kai.
1: It's a cool track, probably their best track, because all of, well, it's just their best track, in my opinion.
0: Yeah. So, you got a live version of Chelsea Girl by Ride coming up now, and a person from Fables, who was the band who supported Night Riots on Saturday night.
1: Oh, well, Night Riots supported them.
0: Oh, yeah. Well, they're doing their album launch. And we're talking to him afterwards, and Ben from Night Rides. I mean, Fables.
1: Fables. He used to be part of Swell.
0: Yeah, 90s Swell,
1: Australian shoegaze dream pop band.
0: Yeah, pretty big. Supported Kevin My Bloody Shields, Valentine.
1: Yeah.
0: On their Australian tour.
1: And he also said he saw
0: Ride
1: play their first gig in London, and there was only about five people there: him, his sister, and the two partners of the guys in Ride.
0: Yeah,
1: it's pretty interesting.
0: Yeah, it's pretty
1: and
0: cool.
1: And he said to his sister, as soon as they release an album or an EP, send it over to me. And it was the one that this track's off of. So yeah.
0: Oh, cool. And also he said he played a gig with Mo Tucker and Sterling Morrison in Boston, and I was just like blown away when I heard that. Sterling Morrison,
1: yeah,
0: like one of my idols. So enjoy this Ride track.

0: Ride, Chelsea Girls Live.
1: No way release.
0: I don't actually know where that's
1: it says live from, live
0: but doesn't say. But yeah, really cool track.
1: It's cool because it's different to what they usually make.
0: Yeah.
1: Because most other tracks are pretty dreamy.
0: Yeah, no. I like that one a lot.
1: Up tempo.
0: Yeah. Next up now, we got Cocteau Twins.
1: Violane of Milk and Kisses.
0: Yeah. Kind of actually filled in a show on Saturday before the gig. And then the guy from Fables was saying...
1: how he was driving over from summer in New South Wales.
0: Yeah, and
1: he was listening to
0: I think we finished off... Or the second last song was a Cocteau Twins one.
1: Yeah.
0: And I was on 3D Radio and he's like, oh, I was actually listening to 3D Radio on the way up and they played Cocteau Twins. And yeah. I was like, oh, that was me.
1: Yeah. And then we were like, and he was like, oh, you used to play Rat Cat. And we were like, oh, yeah, that was us. And he's like, oh, this is Rat Cat's original bassist standing next to him. So that was pretty interesting.
0: Yeah, no, it was.
1: And we were going to play the song he made off of his off of their big album. The one that was, like, number one for, like, 6 months or something. But we can't find his track anywhere.
0: Yeah, we'll actually have to buy the... We'll have to buy a
1: reprint. Or we'll look around in our houses, see if we have it somewhere.
0: Yeah, maybe. Or we'll have to buy one and donate it to 3D. Because Rat Cat, like...
1: Pretty influential.
0: Pretty influential in Australian scene, definitely.
1: Let alone that they were the most popular band in Australia for that year to 6 months... Like, 6 months to a year before Nirvana.
0: Yeah.
1: Nevermind.
0: Yeah, and they're pretty big around Australia.
1: Yeah.
0: Also have a gig coming up.
1: Yeah, they're playing at the Adelaide. Drive. Beer and Barbecue Festival.
0: Yeah.
1: With Ben Quella.
0: Tism
1: and the Mavises. So yeah. That'd be interesting. Yeah, it'd be cool.
0: Yeah, so if you're free, get a ticket.
1: Yeah.
0: Rock up. Next up now, Cocteau Twins.
1: Violane. Milk and Kisses.
0: Violane.

sehe das Licht.

0: That was, that was Horizon by Fables off their new album, Afira. Yeah, super cool. Really glad we met them. Really nice people. Yeah, just like blew me away hearing all of this stuff, and how much noise they made just from like two people.
1: Yeah.
0: That, like, his Ben's guitar work, just, like, insane. And he was
2: bending the neck
0: of the guitar. Yeah, yeah. He had this old Gibson, is it, SG? And it was, like...
2: He said he'd broken the neck a couple of times from pulling it too hard.
0: But, really, really cool. Checked out all his pedals afterwards, like, just super awesome. Next up now, we have... one of his inspirations, My Bloody Valentine with Only Shallow.

0: My Bloody Valentine, Only Shallow off of Loveless, possibly like the biggest shoegaze album ever.
1: Yeah, one of them, yeah.
0: Personally, I'm more of a Psycho Candy guy, but...
1: But Psycho Candy, does that really count as shoegaze?
0: Yeah, that began shoegaze. No,
1: but it kind of counts as more as the blueprint for the sound.
0: Yeah, I suppose.
1: Not necessarily.
0: Not enough people actually, like, know that, I don't think. Yeah. Like, Psycho Candy was so influential for shoegaze.
1: Mm.
0: I would say it is.
1: Some of the tracks.
0: Yeah. Next up now, we've got one off a CD, Rat Cat Alive.
1: Because we couldn't find the track Armin. Yeah, we couldn't find made.
0: Yeah, he was really cool as well.
1: Yeah, but I don't know if Armin's listening. If you can slide us a copy.
0: Yeah, if you can find us a CD to donate here, yeah, that would be cool. But yeah,
1: this is
0: Tingles by Rat Cat off of Rat Cat Alive.

0: Tugboat by Galaxy 500. And then before that, Ratcat with Tingles off of their live album, Ratcat Alive.
1: Yeah.
0: Really good picks.
1: Yeah, Galaxy 500.
0: Yeah, you like Galaxy 500 quite a bit.
1: They'd be very influential for that type of music because that album came out in like 1987 or something.
0: Yeah. So, next up now, I've got the Genovese with Coward.
1: Yeah,
0: this is a band. Live from Studio 3 version from 2024.

0: to Jesus and Mary Chain.
1: In a hole.
0: In a hole. Off of Psycho Candy.
1: 1985.
0: Yeah, 1985. One of my favourite albums
1: foundational
0: ever.
1: Foundational album.
0: Yeah.
1: Laying the blueprint.
0: Yeah,
1: the,
0: definitely.
1: For the shoegaze scene.
0: Exactly. And then before that, the Genevieves with Coward. Live from Studio 3.
1: Sort of another type of shoegaze with Dream Poppy album.
0: Yeah, that one was in 2024. Pretty cool track. Definitely love the Genevieves. Really great local band.
1: Good local band.
0: 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And next up now, we've got The Clouds with
1: Soul Leader.
0: From the Big Day Out.
1: 1988?
0: Best of the Main Stage. Not 1988.
1: Whoops.
0: That was, 90. I think that was 91.
1: 91.
0: My parents were actually at this one. I'm pretty sure it was 91.
1: Yeah, they're another shoegaze band from the 90s, like Swirl.
0: Yeah, but alternative band, really cool. Shout out to Andy for showing me this one. Enjoy it.

0: Evergreen by the Brian Jonestown Massacre. There.
1: For Kathy.
0: And then before that, The Clouds with Soul Eater.
1: Yeah.
0: The Clouds, really amazing Australian band. Really good vocalist.
1: That was from the first Big Day Out, wasn't it?
0: Yeah. With Sonic Youth, Mudhoney.
1: Mudhoney.
0: Yeah, really cool.
1: Yeah.
0: Next up now, I'm actually playing
1: Sonic Youth
0: song. This is off
1: their, this is my favorite one.
0: Yeah, this is off their Washing Machine EP. This is Junkie's Promise.

0: Junkie's Promise by Sonic Youth off of Washing Machine. Wicked track. Cool album.
1: Yeah.
0: Next up now. We got a local one, Sunsick Daisy.
1: I'm Fine off their album Breathe In. Breathe Out.
0: Yeah. Supported the Lemonheads in what year? Last year? Yeah, last year.
1: Apparently they played a better set than the Lemonheads, so that's good to hear for a local band.
0: Very good. Definitely. And, you know, as always, support your local music. You're listening to 3D Radio. Here's Sunsick Daisy. I'm Fine.

0: Sunsick Daisy.
1: I'm fine.
0: I'm fine. Off their Breathe In, Breathe Out EP. Next up now, we've got one of the founders for kind of goth and noisy music in Australia. They didn't have much. They didn't have much popularity in Australia, but it's had like three.
1: They were popular in their own like scene.
0: Yeah, but then they moved to London and Berlin. But like three of the most influential Australian artists, or some of them, you know, like Mick Harvey, Nick Cave, Roland S. Howard. Really insane lineup, if you think about it.
1: Yeah, they also had Blixer Bargold, or whatever his name is, in their band for a little bit.
0: Oh, yeah?
1: Yeah, and he's like cool as.
0: Yeah. This is probably my favorite birthday party track. You got Nick the Stripper.

0: Nick the stripper by the birthday party. Next
1: just
0: up
1: had
0: now.
1: A special guest come in and give us something.
0: Yeah.
1: We asked before if anyone had any Rat Cat stuff. And we just, someone dropped off a Tingles EP.
0: Yeah. So thank you very much to Michael.
1: Yeah. Thanks, Michael.
0: It'll get put to use. Shout out to you. Thank you for supporting 3D Radio.
1: Yeah. Local radio.
0: Definitely. Because there's not too, it's pretty bare. Or I don't know. There's a little bit of Rat Cat stuff. It's a lot of the same stuff. But yeah. Definitely.
1: It's
0: kinda,
1: well, in this collection, it's supposed to be the biggest in the Southern Hemisphere. It's surprising that they didn't have, like, a lot of Rat Cat.
0: Yeah, even, like, a lot of Cocteau Twins as well was not around. But, yeah, definitely thank you to Michael. Enjoy this next track. We got another Australian classic band.
1: The Saints. The Saints. Neurotic or Farm Stranded.
0: Yeah, one of the best punk bands.
1: Yeah.
0: And not recognized in the UK for wearing the wrong trousers.

0: the Saints erotic neurotic. Yeah, first punk band to release.
1: They're the first punk band to release an album in the whole world off an independent label.
0: In the whole world?
2: No, because
0: Velvets are before that. That was stupid.
1: Well, I didn't. That's what she said to me.
2: Punk independent.
0: Yeah, punk.
1: Oh, didn't I say punk?
2: No, you said album.
1: Oh, sorry, I forgot to say punk.
0: Yeah,
1: my bad. Don't.
0: We won't rip you.
1: Yeah,
0: that's
1: don't
0: all right.
1: Rip me for it.
0: Next up now, another influential punk band. First ever punk band.
1: Yeah, Stooges, 100%.
0: Yeah.
1: No fun.
0: No fun. Shout out Iggy Pop.

0: No Fun, Iggy Pop and the Stooges. Off of their debut album, self-titled. Really great track, one of my favourites off of that album. I think the only other contender is probably 1969
1: or something.
0: Yeah, that one's good. And obviously, Wanna Be Your Dog. Definitely influential tracks there. Next up now.
1: We have a...
0: Magic Dirt.
1: Bought this CD from home. So I think some listeners will be interested in listening to this one.
0: Yeah. So this is off Magic Dirt. Life Was Better. This one's called Daddy.

0: introduced the wrong one there, and played the wrong one. But that was Thunder Speaks, Stop, Go.
1: Off Not Magic Dare.
0: First Dance EP. I will actually be playing Magic Dirt now.

0: Magic Dirt, Daddy there, off of their Life Was Better EP. Wicked track. I haven't heard that track before until today, but it was really good. Very loud. Another track that I really like off of by Magic Dirt is their All My Crushes demo. I feel like that one's really good. I actually like the demo more than the
1: album,
0: the release track, because it's more raw, like, sounds.
1: The album cover for this album's cool as well.
0: Yeah, and the inside quote.
1: Yeah,
0: it's funny.
1: What's
0: life
1: it say?
0: Is better when I used to be wetter. Nice one. Next up now, I'm going to have three tracks in a row. I'm not playing them back to back to back, but these are picked by Kathy, so shout out. First up now, we've got The Clean, Point That Somewhere. Oh, Point That Thing Somewhere Else. Whoops.

0: Point That Thing Somewhere Else by The Clean. That one's off a compilation album. What's the name of that album?
1: Compilation.
0: Oh, compilation. All right. Next up now, another pick from Kathy.
2: Another Dunedin band.
0: Yeah. The Bats, North by North. Yeah, this one was a bit hard to find. He said they pulled it off streaming platforms.
2: Because they didn't get paid properly.
0: Uh-oh.
2: That's a problem with Spotify.
0: Yeah, definitely. This one's off a compilation one called...
2: Women Topless Talk About Their Lives.
0: Topless Women Talk About Their Lives. But released on Daddy's Highway. Hope you like this one.

0: North by North by the Bats, off of the compilation Topless Women Talk About Their Lives. Wicked track, good pick, Kathy.
1: Yeah.
0: These are going to be my last two songs. One's Kathy's pick, and
1: the other
0: is the 3D feature of the week. So we're going to have...
1: Pretty influential band.
0: Yeah, this last one. Teenage Fan Club with Alcoholiday off of their Bandwagon-esque album. And then we're going to have Small Faces, influenced. What You Gonna Do About It, live Sex at the 20 Club. Belgium 1966 off of a live, rare, unreleased album.
1: Sex Pistols were influenced by them, right?
0: Yeah, Sex Pistols. I watched that in a documentary. And you've got a Small Faces shirt.
1: Yeah, I didn't even know. I just put it on. I just found it in my house.
0: These are going to be... Well, this next one's a good track. Small Faces one.
1: We just picked it.
0: I haven't listened to it, but it's the first one onto the album, so I'm sure it'll be good. You've been listening to 3D Radio 93.7. I'm Eamon, filling in for Mondo Trasher. I'm with Kai. Next up, we're going to have Radio. So stay tuned for that. Hope you've all enjoyed this noisy special.
1: Shoegazy
0: punk poppy special. Yeah, enjoy these.
1: Bye-bye.

0: This week at the Hotel Metro, Thursday, 7th of May from 8 p.m. Ammonite Sleepers in St. Agnes. 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

0: afternoon, everybody. My name is Jarvis, and you are listening to Radio on 3D Radio. How's your afternoon going, or whatever other time you're listening in from? Hope it's going well. I've been having a great time recently. I had my birthday yesterday, and it's like the one day of the year that I'm super duper obnoxious. as if just having your own radio show isn't obnoxious enough, like, but anyway, had a good time. It was a great vibe, and the plan is to kind of continue the good vibes going forward into this show today. So that's what we're gonna do, and I won't hold off much longer. Let's start playing a track.
1: The song starts now.
0: There you go.

And that was IDEW2LU by Sneaky Sound System. And before that, that was NYXcuse, the Justice remix, which I'm pretty sure was just a single, but when I was looking it up before, I was like, where was this actually dropped? Because, yeah, I couldn't actually find it. I could easily find it, you know, just kind of as a single. But, yeah, anyway, hope you've enjoyed that. Let me know what you've been thinking so far, or if you, you know, want to call in and wish me a late happy birthday, tisk, tisk, tisk. I won't be obnoxious about it anymore. But 8363-3937, feel free to, you know, give a call in, and I'll keep playing some fun tracks, such as this. Ooh, this is a banger. I'm very keen. I'll see you soon.

Oh, I love Breakbot. And sneaky listeners might have noticed what I did there. So that was By Your Side, both part one and part two. I was kind of hoping they would click together smoothly, but I have learnt something new about the station today. So maybe the next time I go and edit some things, I will go and see if I can do an edit of part one and two together, because they just belong together, you know. And before that, you heard Embody by Sebastian off of Total. Still one of my favorite albums that I cannot find on vinyl, and it's killing me. But one day I will. It's going to happen. I don't know when, but it shall happen. But yeah, hope you've been having fun. I've been having a bowl of a time, actually. And you can let me know how you've been going on 8363-3937. Or, if you like, you can also send a message to the 3D Radio Instagram. Yeah, could do that as well if you wanted to. And, you know, eventually somebody will get back to me and be like, oh, hey, this is what somebody asked or said or whatever. But, yeah. Anyway, won't hold off there anymore. I'm going to play two artists that I still think would collab so well together and just make sense collabing. And that's what's going to happen next, and it's going to be a great time, and yeah, you're going to love it. I'll see you soon.

That was not Escapades. Sorry, that was Hey by. I apparently forgot how to speak. That was Hey by Gaspard Auger. And before that, you heard Hold On Tight by Donny Benet. Yeah. God, I love being a radio host and just not being able to do like the main part of the job, which is just actually saying words. Classic, right? Yeah, hope that's been fun. I definitely had fun. I had a little dance before. Probably why I can't speak, because I'm out of breath. Wow, that's a funny concept, right? I should just stop playing such bangers, right? That would probably help, but yeah, that's not gonna happen anytime soon. So, I have a lot more tracks to go, actually. It feels like I've got not a lot of time, but I have heaps of time. So, without further ado, this is a new single from The Flints. And I definitely have played these two a bunch before. But this feels like it's in a bit of a different direction, and I'm not mad at it at all. I love this song a lot already. They're so good. And yeah, we're just gonna go straight into it, so let's go.

Oh, what a track. That was That's My Floor by Magdalene Bay. And before that, you heard Don't Want to Be Your Drug by The Flints. And like, as I said before, like, it's such a different direction for them, but it's so good still. Like, do they know how to release a bad song? I don't know. Like, goddamn. somebody's phoning in. I'll get to that in a second, but actually, I have some more local tracks to play, so let's do that.

Hi again. So that was Success by Interpol. And before that, you heard, what was that beforehand? The Pomegranates. Well, Pomegranates, I believe. I thought they were the Pomegranates, but at least when they were entered into the system for their new EP, it just came up as Pomegranates. With their, off of their new EP, that was Road Rage. They're so good. I'm honestly, like, kind of mad. 'Cause like I feel like at the moment there's just been this trend of all the really good bands playing at the exa on the exact same day at the same time. 'Cause I was pretty keen. I went out to see the Dainty Morsels for their single launch, which was really, really good. No, I'm not gonna play Michael for like the third time in a row, as much as they would love that. I do have another track from them today because, you know, we gotta keep on brand. But nonetheless, point of the story being, I was hoping that I could catch the Pomegranates after, but turns out that they went on like super duper early, and like by the time like I'd heard from Spods that he like walked over, and yeah, Arthur was literally closed up, and we're all just like, oh, well, that there goes our plan there, unfortunately. So yeah, nonetheless, I have a few more tracks, maybe three. But at least two more tracks to go. And yeah, I have to apologize to listeners of Space Jam Radio. It's gonna be just Ghoul Ep at the moment. Well, for just today, unfortunately, just due to some last minute things. But after that, I'm trying to remember the 3D schedule off the top of my head. What is after Space Jam usually? If it could take me to the website, that would be lovely. Let's have a look at the program guide. If you, I don't know if you didn't know, 3D Radio is online. You can listen in from 3DRadio.com and find out stuff like the schedule. So yeah, okay. At least to my knowledge, Arts Garden is gonna still be on from 6:30. So that'll always still be a good time, but yeah. Anyway, I have two. Let me think about this. No, actually, yeah, no, I do have just two more tracks to go since I've just waffled for as long as I have. So, I want to say thank you for listening in. Hope you've had a good afternoon with me, or again, whatever time of day you're listening in, or whenever you're listening in. I don't know, maybe you're not even listening on the Monday right now. But yeah, I have two tracks, and they're going to be fun, and I will see you next week, and don't be mean to people. That's the message, everybody. Thanks. Bye.

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What's on this week at the Wheatsheaf Hotel, Feverton? Monday the 4th of May, Coma presents Duck Soup and Omens. 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And on Sunday, Rosie and the Riveters with Bark at the Moon from 4 o'clock. The Wheatie, proudly supporting 3D Radio.

0: Welcome everyone to the Arts Garden. May the 4th be with you. May the 4th be with you, as they say, the Star Wars Day today.
1: And there were spooky things happening on the way here because I was listening thinking, this doesn't sound like Isaac's show, Space Jam.
0: No, well, we had our Graveyard Ghoul playing that track and I was sitting here in the studio listening to, you know, we've got a very diverse catalogue on 3D, and when you get to hear a bit of a random selection of that, you never know what you're going to hear. Yeah. And so that's always a good ride to come
1: in. There were a few soundtracks and some of them sounded really intriguing and quite experimental and really pushing the boundaries, and then you'd have Valley of the Kinks.
0: Yeah, no, so, you know.
1: I thought, well, this is really living up to diversity.
0: Yeah, and that's something to look forward to as well later in the show. We're going to be talking about experimental sounds with Unsound and Supersonic that's coming again as part of Illuminate. So we're expecting the artistic directors of Illuminate Festival to come in and talk about that program soon as well. We're also going to have Ella Ian come in and play a track and have a talk as well. She's going to be playing down at Newfound Sounds down at Port Adelaide, so we're going to talk about that.
1: Which looks like a great event, actually. Yeah.
0: Yeah, no, and it's getting bigger every year. And also we're going to be talking about the German Film Festival, which is kicking off on Wednesday. And so I talked to Alicia from Palace Cinemas all about what they've programmed for that as well. But it's almost cabaret festival season. I went to Melbourne on the weekend and saw a show that was hosted by Ruben Kay as part of the Festival of Teas. He hosted two shows on Friday night at the Toff in Town on Swanson Street in Melbourne, and that was inaugural burlesque festival organised by Betty Bombshell, who's putting together a burlesque show this year at the Cabaret Festival, but also by Lauren Teal, who's a South Australian. And so it was a huge success. So I went there Friday and Saturday night.
1: Audiences are so supportive of each other.
0: Oh, well, the thing about this audience was because the way the festival was organised was that during the day on both Saturday and Sunday, they had workshops. And so all the performers that were performing there were also running workshops. And then, so a lot, I'd say the majority of the audience there were burlesque performers or performers of the other shows and just like part of the community. And so it was very loud. But yeah, they were there, you know, maybe came from interstate, or, you know, there were a lot of people there from overseas as well, competing and also running workshops.
1: Did you try your luck, James?
0: I didn't do any of the workshops, but I did connect with a few people there. And then, they had a market on Sunday where people could buy feather boas and all that kind of stuff.
1: And was it raining and pouring there like it was?
0: No, it was beautiful weather the whole time, and then it started raining as I left on the Sunday. But, you know, the great thing about it as well is they had a competition on the Saturday night, which was for not emerging artists. A lot of competitions are normally like amateurs or, you know, very emerging artists. This was people that are kind of, you know, doing okay, but they're not at the top of the heap yet. You know, they're probably mid-career artists, and the prizes were mentoring opportunities and spots on overseas festivals and things like that to really skyrocket their career to the next level. And so, yeah, the quality of performers there in that competition was incredible.
1: Oh, this
0: as
1: is
0: well.
1: What Ruben was saying, you know, mentorship is in the when you interviewed him, when he was talking about the importance. If we don't do it, then, you know, 5 years later, we've got a problem.
0: No, so exactly.
1: It's really, really important.
0: And so I'm talking about Ruben Kay and Cabaret Festival, and it's all for a purpose, because before the show began, I spoke to Ursula Jovich, the fantastic performer who has done almost everything. They've been in The Sapphires, Top End Wedding. They've been on TV shows. They started out on Blue Heelers in 2002, and they've been in all sorts of movies. They're a writer, a singer, and all sorts of things. And they're coming to Adelaide to do a show that's paying tribute to and singing Nina Simone.
1: Now that's a tall order.
0: Oh, I mean, yeah, Nina, well, exactly. And we talk about
1: voice.
0: I know, we talk about that and what kind of voice she uses in it and all those sorts of things. So we're going to hear this interview that I did with Ursula Jovich now, and tickets for this show are on sale now. The performances are the 5th and 6th of June, so almost exactly a month away. So if you like what you hear now, you can go to the Adelaide Cabaret Festival website and get your tickets. But until then, we're going to hear what the show's all about. So here's Ursula Jovich.
2: Okay.
0: Yeah, so the theme for this year's Cabaret Festival in Adelaide is Delicious Revolution. And I talked to Reuben Kay about, you know, how he wants every act to bring the revolution and change the way audiences see the world. And we'll talk about how your show will do that soon. But when you discovered Nina Simone, was that a revolutionary experience for you?
2: Probably the second time I heard her, yes. First time I was still very young, and I think it was the 80s. I was obsessed with, as most young mob probably were, Rage, the music show in the early mornings on the weekend. I would wake up super early to watch it. And I remember My Baby Just Cares For Me, the Nina Simone song. It had some, you know, stop motion claymation. I thought the song was okay, but I didn't really kind of understand it on a, you know, on a musical kind of level. But as I, when I was older, like in my mid-20s, I'd heard the song, I Don't Want Him, You Can Have Him. And that was actually the big revelation for me. Not so much the song topic, but her voice and the storytelling within her voice. I was blown away by that.
0: Definitely. And with, you know, speaking of storytelling, with the cabaret show, it's going to be a conversation between you and Nina Simone and her work and your experiences as well. How have the stories that Nina Simone has told in her music touched your life and related to your life story?
2: I think for me, when I think of Nina, I think of more of an activist, someone who, and some of the activism was, you know, in her music. And so I feel like a lot of what she sang about and spoke about really resonated with me personally, but also, you know, as an Aboriginal woman and the issues that a lot of Aboriginal people face, like, I really felt that that resonated on that level. But also, you know, just this is an amazingly talented, very gifted, also very tormented, very flawed woman. And I find that interesting because, you know, no one's perfect. And I think I'd always aspired to being someone who was well-liked or, you know, was perfect in some ways. And now as I get older, I really, you know, I'm trying to come to terms with or feel more comfortable with where I am as an, you know, as an older woman. I feel like I'm rambling now.
0: No.
2: I felt like there were little, it's not so much conversations, but more about, you know, I'm thinking about how my life has kind of come about, but also just the political side of, you know, Aboriginal Australia and trying to find words. Tell you what, perimenopause is difficult sometimes and I can't find the word for that.
0: No, that's okay. But you know, I've been thinking about this and, you know, in the last few weeks reading articles and obviously in the context of after the referendum, but also the, you know, the horrific and terrible events at Anzac Day recently as well, you know, the need for, you know, and the need to speak about in the aftermath of the Anzac Day. I know one of the speakers said this is the abuse that we've been experiencing for hundreds of years, but it's, you know, rearing its head on, you know, in public places and being more visible for everyone to see again. And so, you know, the songs of Nina Simone and you sharing that story at this time is so important.
2: Absolutely. And not just, you know, not just for our own politics here on in Australia, but the world over, I think it is really about not being too complacent. And, you know, if it's happening to one group of people, then it's not going to affect me. But the reality is it does eventually come around and bite you on the, so to speak. So, yeah, it's I feel, you know, now is the time that we're not complacent and we speak out against, you know, things like the ANZAC meeting. I'm actually seeing a lot of people really speaking out on that. As opposed to last year when that happened, I was kind of shocked and actually experienced something pretty bad myself while I was in Melbourne. And I just, when things like that happen, it gives people permission to come out and be quite ignorant, prejudiced. But I think we should also step up and be very vigilant.
0: No, definitely. And there's, when I spoke to Ruben last week, there's a great selection of First Nations artists that he's curated on the program this year as well. And so it'll be not just your show, but a whole selection of great things. Have you had a look at the program?
2: Yeah, I've had a look at the program. It looks amazing. It looks, yeah. But whenever I see programs, I just go, oh my God, I really would love to be and be there to watch them. This is one of those ones where I'm like, oh, I'd love to see Casey and I'd love to see Itamal. And yeah, so yeah, there's some amazing stuff out there. Yeah, I think they've done a really wonderful job of curating, yeah, this festival.
0: Definitely. But you keep yourself so busy that I don't think you'll be able to stick around for the whole time because, you know, looking through your history, obviously, over, you know, decades of not only theatre but film and cabaret and, you know, almost every discipline as well. And I know you took some time away from theatre in 2019 as well. What do you love about, you know, out of all the disciplines, what do you love about cabaret as a discipline?
2: I love being able to incorporate, you know, the storytelling aspect with music and having a playfulness about it as well, even though I feel like I don't have too much playfulness in this particular show. But, yeah, there is a playfulness and a creative, it's a creative world that at the moment I feel like it's not weighed down by, okay, what's the word? I'm doing this a lot. It doesn't feel, God, what's the word I'm looking for? I don't feel like I'm restricted, I guess, as I do like in theatre or film and television. Even writing, I'm finding, you know, oh, God, I've got to make sure now I go back over a script and it's got to make, like everything has to make sense. But, yeah, there are rules, there are, honestly, my brain has just fried and I can't find the actual word I'm looking for. But, yeah, there's structure. And I know that exists in the cabaret world, but it also feels like it's a little bit more, it's a bit more freedom in finding the things that work and what doesn't work and, yeah, playfulness in it.
0: No, definitely. And I was lucky to get the opportunity last year to speak to Lisa Simone, who was touring as well. Yeah, that was a wonderful experience. And I spoke to them because their background obviously was musical theatre first. And then now they're paying tribute to their mum and also doing their own music. And they also, you know, I talked to them about, you know, to what extent were they reinterpreting the songs and using their theatre background to play a character. And to what extent was it a faithful rendition, like not an impersonation, but, you know, to what extent were they blending and interpreting their, you know, and putting their own spin on things as well? What approach are you going to be taking to delivering the material?
2: Look, I think I spent a long time trying to emulate her. I mean, because she's so incredible. And obviously, you know, I don't think anyone could really try and, you know, do her without I'm very unique with my voice as well. And so even though I tried to emulate her, I, you know, ended up with my own kind of sound anyway, which still pays tribute to her. And the one thing that I find that I'm very similar with her is this my storytelling ability as I'm singing. And I think that's the thing that I really was able to pick up from her and other, you know, great singers. But, yeah, a lot of it will probably, not probably, but will be my own take on her songs. And some of them will be much closer, you know, to how she would have performed them. Yeah, I guess it's kind of a mix of both, but never at any point am I trying to be Nina Simone. It's just, it's my, mostly my take on what these songs are.
0: Fantastic. And just finally, so you're here for the Cabaret Festival. As we say, you've got such a busy program of work that you're constantly creating. What's next on your agenda for 2026?
2: Oh, wow, what's next? I know I have a lot of things. I can never remember them at the top of my head. I am doing a lot of writing this year, actually. At the moment I'm doing two projects. One is still a work in progress and we're hoping to get, you know, generate some interest in that. But that particular project's called The Road to Tamworth. It's a play with music about three women who are drawn together by blood, family, secrets. It's an ode to country music. And I'm interested in country music because of, you know, how much it really connects with Aboriginal communities. You know, it's our version of the blues. And I really wanted to kind of delve into the country world, the country music world, specifically Tamworth. And I'm also writing another show for another project that I can't actually speak about.
0: Oh, no. Well, it's good to keep some, keep the spoilers away and,
2: got a chemo, yeah.
0: No, and exactly.
2: Then, you know, a couple of other things, but, yeah, it's lots of little bitsy stuff here and there, but I'm just happy to be working and, you know, doing the things that I love.
0: Fantastic. Well, we're really looking forward to having you here and seeing the show. And so it's only a month away and people can get those tickets now. So, Ursula, thank you very much for making the time to talk to us.
2: No, thank you so much. I'm really looking forward to it.
0: And that was my interview with Ursula Jovic, who's going to be performing at Cabaret Festival 5th and 6th of June, playing the songs of Nina Simone. And we were talking there about how country music for First Nations people is their blues. And so we're going to hear a track by Ursula now called Magpie Blues that is a performing of them live from 2010. You're on 3D Radio. We've got Ella Ian coming up. Speaking of country music, they're going to be coming in and playing a song soon. But here, until then, is Ursula Jovic and Magpie Blues.

0: You're tuned to 3D Radio in the Arts Garden with James and Bronwyn. And just there we heard from Tim Moore with Lover and I, a new single of theirs. And we had Ursula Jovic with Magic Blues off Ursula Jovic Live. And
1: they both sounded great. That last one was really lilting.
0: Yeah, well, Tim Moore's a great local artist up in, I think, a hills dweller as well as, you know, Ella Ian is in the studio now. And
1: yay.
0: Hello. There's a great folk and country music collective and scene in Adelaide, because I should say I saw you up at the Three Brothers Arms on New Year's Eve, and that was such a community event with, you know, everyone on the lineup. You were on the lineup, and Ricky Elbeck played on about 10 bands night, and there's a great folk and music community here that you can connect with.
2: Absolutely, big time. I mean, there's still the honky tonk on at the Ed Castle every second Tuesday, I think. So it's actually really popping off, you know.
0: Yeah, definitely. And you know, we've got Billy Bob's Barbecue Jam on Grace Emily, and all the other kind of jam sessions and things like that. So everyone gets to know each other and play on each other's bands. And but, you know, that's a great thing, but it's also a challenge when you have things like the Newfound Sound Festival coming up on the 9th of May, because you were saying all your friends are on the lineup and you don't know all the different venues, all the different bands to see. It's going to be a real, you're going to have to map out how you're going to get to
2: like
0: each.
2: They need to create an app or something, like, you know, some festivals do, where you can like put in all your different bands. Exactly.
1: We're just close.
2: Or just create a teleportation device.
0: So I know,
2: can be
0: everywhere
2: all at once. Oh, but they do travel device as well.
0: Yeah, they do have their little schedule, and I mean, looking at it, it is, everything's walking distance, but you might have to do a bit of running. It'll be. Yeah, you will have to maybe get fit to make the time.
2: Power walk.
0: Yeah, power walking and things like that. And so how great is this concept of the Newfound Sound, which has been going for a few years, and every year the number of venues and the lineup gets bigger and bigger.
2: Yeah, it's awesome. I'm pretty sure I played one like 2 years ago, it might have been. I kind of didn't really understand what was going on. I was like, oh, it seems like this council event. And then it's just kind of kept going for the last couple of years. So I'm feeling super honored to be doing it again. It's
1: awesome. Really good idea. It gets people down to, you know, that venue, and you being able to walk between places is such a bonus. I mean, I was just thinking, because that's Supernova's doing that as well. You know, it's a bit of...
0: As part of
1: Illuminate.
0: Supersonic, I think. Yeah, Supersonic. Illuminate Festival. And then we have the Scouted Festival. I think you've played Scouted, have you, as well?
2: No, I haven't played Scouted, but I did a cheeky sideshow. I didn't mean to. I just happened to be doing a vinyl launch that day.
0: Well, you should be on the Scouted lineup, because, you know, you've already done South by Southwest, which is, you know, the biggest one in the world. How was that experience?
2: It was big. It was very big. Mm. It was obviously so awesome, but, like, very intense. We did about 10 shows over 6 days or something like that. We had to find a drummer like on the first day of the first three shows that we had and rehearse that morning. You know, it's pretty hectic schedule, but
1: so
2: it was
1: how
2: really
1: did you
2: fun.
1: Find them?

0: by like make it a really intense visit.
1: It was so intense. Yeah,
2: but I guess if you're going to be anywhere in the world looking for a drummer, it's probably one of the better places to find a last minute drummer. Even though you know, everyone's there, got their own gigs. You know, such a music city, and then all the best musicians in the world and biggest up and coming musicians in the world all being there. And so, you know, and that'll be this case at Newfound Sounds as well. If, you know, someone gets sick on the day, they'll just be like, "Yeah, oh, you've done your set. Let's do another set."
1: Yeah, and everyone would have probably played in each other's band at some point, or have been to enough gigs that they'd just know the songs. So that's the beautiful thing about our scene, actually, is there's just so much crossover that it makes everything kind of flow together so nicely in an event like that.
0: So this is people's chance to see the probably a really good indication of the local folk scene in Adelaide.
1: Yeah, I hope so. There's a few really good artists, like good friends of mine, Gillian Bede, and is it Bede or Beedy? I can never say that. Jack Ray is playing, just some really, really beautiful folk artists that I've just recently seen and played with. And I just kind of looked at the lineup today and I was like, oh my God, it's my buddies. So it's just nice to
0: and
1: see.
0: And is it
1: that
0: just folk? Or
2: there's heaps a bit of everything. Stuff. And so, like, that's one of the good things. And it's like with a, you know, any type of music festival, sometimes you can just like explore your genre for the whole day and stay in one venue. But also, you can have a, you know, as the day goes on, you can go, okay, let's go.
0: It'll be like a 3D
2: in the
0: music
2: afternoon,
0: program.
2: And then let's go something heavier later on, or you know, yeah, like I never we had a festival called Soundwave here that I know, you know, we've got a lot of people that listen to heavy metal on the station, but I never knew how people could go to just like heavy metal all day long, and it's just one level for 10 hours. I think it's nice having a little bit of everything, and and so many different iconic venues like the Waterside Workers Hall and Pirate Life Brewery has so many live bands there as well, but also places like the SA Maritime Museum that, you know, you might have some childhood memories of going there on school excursions, and you get a totally different experience of going to see some bands playing there as well. So it's a bit of a history lesson. Mm-hmm. But you're playing at McGregor and Young Distillery, and so I think there might be some perks to playing at that venue as well.
1: Let's hope so.
2: Yeah, you've got your 6 p.m. set, and then, you know, you might get a bit of a distilled produce afterwards, maybe.
1: Distilled beverage.
2: Yeah, exactly.
1: Yeah, look, I hope so. But I haven't been there before, and in fact, I haven't really explored many venues in Port Adelaide, so it'll be good to hop around and see. It's such a beautiful spot. And yeah, I think it'll be exciting to just kind of like open up this new realm in Adelaide, you know?
2: Yeah.
0: Well, if you've been sent over to South by Southwest, it's lovely that you're still here and we can still see you in Adelaide. What's next for you then?
1: Well, at the moment I'm having an album being mixed. So I've got my second album's all recorded and it's just in the mixing stage right now. And then I'll be hopefully releasing that sometime this year. And I guess that's really the main thing I'm focused on at the moment, is just trying to kind of, quieten down all the touring for a second, hence why I've kind of been in Adelaide and able to do a few more things here lately. And just focus on making some more music that I can then go and do more touring with, I hope. And then also clearly exploring parts of Adelaide that I still haven't explored despite me going across the world. So, yeah.
0: It's surprising how many parts there are still.
1: Yeah, it's a magical place.
0: It keeps
1: place.
0: Turning up the discoveries. Good on it.
1: Yeah.
2: Yeah, and, you know, you're not only supporting music festivals like Newfound Sound, but you are very generous in supporting 3D Radio and our return to music festivals late last year at Carclue as well, which, you know, hopefully we can do the same as Newfound Sound and get bigger and bigger every year. But how was that experience playing there?
1: I think you will get bigger and bigger. That was such an awesome day. Like, the sun was shining on everybody. It was outside sitting on the, like, this beautiful mixture of sitting on the grass and lots of families and kids around on their picnic rugs. And then by nighttime, it turned into like crazy rave with oil playing. And it was so dynamic and such a beautiful kind of journey of a day, that festival. You guys did such a good job. I loved playing that set. It was so fun.
2: Fantastic. Well, we loved having you there. And so that, I think, was broadcast on 3D. And we're going to hear some more of you playing live on 3D now. You're going to get the guitar out. We've been warned that this guitar can sound a bit warm. But, you know, we're up for the warmth. I think it's getting a bit colder. We're coming into winter.

0: So warm guitars, all good for us. So what are you going to play?
1: I'm going to play a song called Brand New Mirror. This song is not, it's not been released yet, but it's something that I feel like, well, actually it kind of has been released. So if anyone knows the little kind of record label, Caps Lock Records, run by Tia and Sam, yeah, they put out a vinyl compilation called Sitting in the Same Chairs. They've put out two compilations now, and this song, they asked if we wanted to give a demo or an existing song, and I thought, well, I've got so many demos and this would be a really beautiful opportunity to share something that's not been, you know, properly recorded and properly released and all that stuff, and just kind of have a little piece of something that's only really available on, in vinyl form. I think it's also on tape, but yeah, so I've been playing this song a lot live, and I was in Melbourne last week with Jack Ray, Ned Boulderstone, and Clara Gillam, Gillam Grant, sorry. I was about to say Gillian Welch, which she deserves. And they wanted to get me up on stage and do a cover of this song with me. So it feels really close to my heart at the moment. So,
0: fantastic. Well, yeah. Here's Ella Ian.

0: Well, you know,
1: Yay.
0: if you just saw Bronwyn's face light up and gestures there, that was a beautiful, beautiful song
1: Yeah.
0: by Ella Ian on 3D Radio. And
1: Oh, yeah, no, it just had such a beautiful sensitivity to it that you were
2: thank you.
1: sitting in a space that felt a little bit lifted from the
2: Thank
1: panes of the
2: you.
1: mirror or whatever, you
2: The
1: know.
2: pains of the mirror. Maybe I'll rename it. Hey, thank you. That's really sweet. I'm glad you enjoyed it.
0: No, well, and do you think that's going to make it onto the album or early days yet?
2: Well, maybe the next
0: B-side,
2: album.
0: next
2: Yeah,
0: album.
2: this one's all done and recorded, but
0: Ah, okay, it's
2: I
0: all
2: just
0: done.
2: got a 4-track tape machine, so I'm hoping to maybe do something adjacent to this, like all the songs be adjacent to this song, just guitar and vocals for the
0: Ah,
2: next album.
0: a bit like Nebraska, you know,
2: Yeah,
0: a bit of a.
2: exactly.
0: I watched that film. I think that film got a bad rap. I loved
2: Ah.
0: it. What, have you seen
2: I
0: it?
2: haven't seen the
0: I haven't,
2: film,
0: the
2: but I've actually
0: movie.
2: only recently been introduced to the album as well, which is insane.
0: Oh,
2: I only
0: yeah.
2: just kind of found out about, I mean, obviously I was aware of Bruce Springsteen for a long time, but yeah, when I was given this tape machine, the person who gave it to me was like, "Oh, you got to listen to Nebraska." Like that whole thing was kind of done on this machine. And I was like, Nebraska, I don't think I've heard that. And then I just smashed it like 3 times in a day because it was so beautiful. So yeah, hopefully that vibe.
0: Yeah, well, the film that was at the Adelaide Film Festival and features an Adelaide actor playing Bruce Springsteen's best friend or one of his best friends, Harrison Gilbertson, is in the film. Yeah, and it just focuses on that one area of Bruce Springsteen's life where he's recording Nebraska and he's just gone away with the 4-track and the record labels wanting to bring the full E Street Band in, and he's just like, no, you can't recreate the magic of those initial recordings, and so they released it like that. And then after that album came out, it was Born in the USA and a totally different sound. But yeah, a beautiful, beautiful album. And
2: That's perfect.
0: so look forward to seeing what you do on a 4-track
2: Thank
0: as well,
2: you.
0: and wait for your album to release as well. We're going to play another one of your tracks now, Looking for Nothing. What can you tell us about this track?
2: This one was the most recent single that I've released. I released about 6 songs last year, and this was kind of the last one. And I guess this song is kind of, I guess it kind of speaks for itself. It's emo, which is on brand for a lot of my writing, but it's sort of about, it was written in a time when I had just left a very, very long relationship. And I just kind of was figuring out who I was again. And it for a while, I was just like, I'm not really sure what the next thing is, and I don't know what I'm looking for. And obviously, a lot has changed since then, so it's kind of nice to listen to it in hindsight and be very sure of what I'm looking for now. But that's what it's about.
0: Fantastic. Well, we're going to hear Ella Ian and Looking for Nothing now. And if you like what you just heard and what you're about to hear, you can catch Ella Ian out on Newfound at Newfound Sound, which is on the 9th of May. And Ella's going to be 6 p.m. at McGregor Young and Distillery, followed by Lenny and Sunsick Daisy, and then Loopholes. So if you'd like all of that, go and check it out. And yeah, stay tuned to 3D Radio. Thanks again, Ella.
2: Thanks for having me.

0: Oh well.
1: You guys had a good time? Yeah! You've all been amazing. Thank you so much. My name is Vito. We'll see you again next time. Good night!
2: Oh, it was a wet and wintry Saturday night, the kind of night where you seriously question leaving the couch. But then I remembered this wasn't just any gig, this was a good laugh, the Adelaide Hills Own Comedy Festival. And suddenly I was out the door.
3: That was amazing. I'm up in the hills for the weekend and we just saw in the town hall, this was advertised, so it was all a big surprise and it was fantastic.
4: It was really good, better than I thought it was going to be. Really good comedians, laughed a lot.
5: We had a great time.
6: It was fantastic. So funny and so wonderful that these guys have travelled around and are travelling around to the little towns. And good on Mount Barker District Council for supporting them.
7: I definitely laughed a lot. Definitely enjoyed that. That was real fun.
8: It was a really good comedy show. I really enjoyed it.
9: I think it was really funny. It was really good, yeah.
10: It was a great show. Everyone was on fire. It was a great time.
11: Can you peel your citrus in the presence of children?
12: I really enjoyed Gigi. I thought she was absolute standout. And, yeah, it was brilliant that it was right here in Mackie, a local gig. Fantastic.
13: It was a really good night and a good variety of comedians. Had a really good time.
2: Thank you to MC of the Macclesfield Good Laughs Show, Vetus Lehman, as well as comedians Yono Mackay, Kiki Bit of a Bitch, Jay Michael, Kel Barnabas and Claire Hooper. Bamboozle Production got the whole show together. The festival features different comedians each night and continues through May, travelling through Nairn, Macclesfield, Harndorf, Echunga, Meadows and Totnes before wrapping up with the final gala at Mount Barker Town Hall on May 16.
14: Well, that... We had Louise from Bamboozle Productions in last week talking about A Good Laugh, and that was, Bronwyn, you went out there on the weekend, you braved the weather in the hills.
15: I did. It was really a bit of local suburban bravery and courage there because I knew I was going off freeway into the hills. But, yeah, actually the clouds dispersed, the crowds gathered. It was actually a really good turnout. I just think everyone was so excited that it was turning up in their local institute hall. There were people there, lots of locals, but also lots of people from all around the place, and a really diverse range of comedians.
14: Fantastic. Well, hopefully they get better weather this weekend because it's going until the 16th and tickets were selling very, very well for it. And so it's great to see that it's getting that support and, you know, it's always important for the arts to be available in all the regions and, you know, the hills and all across Port Adelaide, like Newfound Sounds and, you know, just...
15: Well, I don't know if this is true because there were some local comedians there and it was really funny. One was going on about, was Harndorf the area, the voting area of Harndorf, the ones who voted the most for One Nation?
14: I don't know about the most.
15: This came out in one of the comedy gigs, so well, I don't know if it's true or not.
14: Well,
15: but Harndorf was getting a bit of a battering.
14: Oh, well, you know, in the hills, you know, people might go, oh, in Macclesfield we're like this, but over in Harndorf we're like that kind of thing. Who knows? But, yeah, it's always good to have a little bit of a local rivalry and
15: well,
14: things,
15: and
14: but I'll have to go check the numbers.
15: Yeah, I know there was Stirling that never even coughed up for proper... afternoon tea and the cricket.
14: Oh, yeah.
15: So it was like that. We went from that, but to also, you know, national personalities like Claire Hooper.
14: Mm.
15: And I really enjoyed there were a lot of women as much as men and jokes about being a mum as well as, you know, really off jokes about porn stars and things like that. So, yeah.
14: Well,
15: diversity is the theme of the night, isn't it?
14: Diverse. Exactly. Everyone finds something different funny as well, and so that's good. So thank you for heading along. Now, speaking of diversity, the German Film Festival has a great diversity of films on offer, and so I spoke to Alicia from Palace Cinemas about this year's offering, and so we're going to hear that now on 3D Radio. It kicks off on Wednesday night at the Palace Cinemas.
16: German Film Festival opening with Berlin Hero, which is a fantastic opportunity to see the last film by the director of Goodbye Lenin, and you know, very much exploring that end of the the Berlin Wall, but 30 years on. What can you tell us about this film?
0: Yeah, it's really entertaining. It's great fun. It's called Berlin Hero, as you mentioned, from Wolfgang Becker, and his last film, as you said. And this is a comedy about a video store owner who's facing financial ruin. And it's the 30th anniversary of the fall of the Berlin Wall when a journalist walks into his store and claims to have knowledge of him being a DDR hero. And, of course, he denies this heroic act, and it seems that he doesn't want to be famous and he doesn't want to be acknowledged for this heroic act. And then you go on to find out what really happened. It's really good fun. Touches on obviously the historical moments in German history, but also being an entertaining opening night comedy.
16: Yeah, definitely, and that universal theme of overnight fame, and in our social media age and things like that, which is everyone can relate to or understand as well. And then you've got the centerpiece production that was an official selection at the Cannes Film Festival in 2025, Amram.
0: That's right. Amram is the new film from Fatih Akin. I saw it last year in Cannes and just thought, oh, this is just a beautiful film for the festival. It has a stunning cinematography. It's set on this island called Amram off the coast of Germany. And we don't think often of German coastline and German islands, but it's nice to see a different side of the country as well. But it's set in the fading days of the war, and which is all seen through the eyes of a 12-year-old boy called Nanning, who's living with his family there. So it's a really wonderful film.
16: Excellent. And speaking of Cannes, Sound of Falling was the jury prize there, and I've heard so much about this incredible film as well.
0: Oh, it's so poetic, and it's so atmospheric, and it's the kind of film that you see and you think, well, I couldn't have seen this at home on my TV. It's very much a film that you need to see on the big screen. Beautifully shot, and it's about a family or different families in like a farm in northern Germany where their lives are kind of interconnected. Although it spans decades, it's almost like there's similarities between the women throughout the decades sort of echoing through the walls. It's very poetic. It's must-see.
16: Excellent. And closing the festival, there's been other... We've talked about anniversaries and we've talked about war films, but the 45th anniversary of Das Boot and the director's cut of that. How is the director's cut different and such a landmark film in German film history?
0: Definitely. The director's cut is longer, so he's actually included more of what he wanted to in the original. But it hasn't taken away from any of the intensity of the film. It's very much a highlight to see on the big screen again. And it won, six Oscars at the time, or nominated for six Oscars at the time. And I'm not sure if you mentioned it's the 45th anniversary of the film. So that's, why we'd like to celebrate it. And, it'd be amazing to see it on the big screen in all its glory again.
16: Fantastic. And one of the other films that I'm very excited to see, and there's so many Australian premieres, of course, in this, but Prosecution, which is looking at the changing Germany, but also the changing world and the return of the far right internationally as well. And and so that's an audience award winner at the 2026 Berlinale as well.
0: Yes, and that's the Berlinale was only in February, so this is very new, very fresh film. It's received a lot of critical acclaim. As you mentioned, it touches on a lot of very relevant issues today. It's really timely, legal drama, and it doesn't give us any easy answers. It's really powerful, and following a woman that experiences a racist attack and her attempts to find the perpetrators, and it's very thought-provoking.
16: Definitely, and another film that kind of explores that traditional Germany versus modern Germany, but in a more comedic way, is The Holy Grill, which is a nice pun as well.
0: The Holy Grill, we have to have some films to lighten it up, and The Holy Grill is a really fun comedy. And we have a Sorry, I was going to say we have a special event, but you're in Adelaide, aren't you? I know.
16: I was going to complain about not getting the bratwurst and beer night, but
0: sorry about that. I was just about to mention the bratwurst and beer night. But yeah, it's a funny comedy where there's a tennis club where they have a vote about getting a new barbecue, and it brings up all of these social clashes and I'm just losing my train of thought with someone walking past my office raving at me. But yeah, it's a really fun comedy and definitely one to catch.
16: And we've talked about, this is the same with kind of Spanish film festivals and other festivals where the language crosses borders. But with the German film festival, there's the Swiss night and the Austrian nights, and I know they're interstate, but there's kind of offerings from Swiss cinema and also Austrian cinema. So what can you tell us about the highlights of some of those?
0: Oh, yeah, definitely. 4-3 is a real highlight of mine. It was a gem that I saw in Berlin. This is an Austrian film, and it's based on a best-selling novel, but also the incredible true story of a woman who has to face great loss and how she comes to terms with that. It's a real tearjerker, so take your tissues, and it's just beautifully moving and poignant.
16: Excellent. And there's a spotlight on Fatih Akin as well, and his films Goodbye Berlin, Head On, and The Edge of Heaven.
0: Yeah, that's right. Well, we talked about Amram, his brand new film, and so we thought that was a great opportunity to have a spotlight on some of his other films and provide an opportunity for them to be seen on the big screen again. And Goodbye Berlin, Head On, and The Edge of Heaven will be screening.
16: Yeah, and they're definitely films that were not only known within Germany, but internationally acclaimed films as well, and so a good chance to revisit those. And I'm not sure whether I've seen this previously or not, but Kino for Kids, so the kids program, including films like School of Magical Animals, For Tomorrow I'll Be Brave, Muckle's Big Mix-Up, and Barry and Me.
0: That's right. We do have the Kino for Kids section presented by the Goethe Institute every year, and this is for schools that teach German or students of German, but it's also family-friendly films. So if you'd like to bring your children along to see a family-friendly German film, they don't need to speak German. They only need to be able to read because we have subtitles.
16: That's excellent. I remember when I was learning German in school, the films that one of my German teachers put on was Europa, Europa, which wasn't very family friendly at the time. So it's good to have those.
0: Oh, well, that's because Europeans have a different sensibility about what's appropriate for children, because I grew up watching lots of, French films and Nordic films and Italian films, and, swearing or, scenes with nudity. If your mother was getting out of the shower, for example, which was, perfectly normal in this Italian film that was pitched to me as a family film, and I watched it and I can't screen that to schools in Australia because they'll be up in arms. But there's different, and that's what's fascinating about foreign films as well, because it actually shows that there's these different sensibilities, because films that are made and that are huge successes in their own country as being, a family hit, then we can't screen here because of our different, conventions and habits and classification systems. So it's quite interesting.
16: No, it definitely is. And, beyond those films, there's, some other fantastic ones that we haven't mentioned, but, a massive program that people can check out online and then, head along and enjoy the food theme nights, the opening nights, and you get some beer and bratwurst and all those different things as well. And so thank you very much for sharing about what you're bringing for the German Film Festival again this year.
0: Thanks so much. Dankeschön.
16: Auf Wiedersehen. I'm all out now of German words. So thank you for calling. I'll get back onto the Duolingo.
0: At one point, I've got one of those glass offices and sort of...
14: Yeah, so that was I'm on about a 330-day streak on Duolingo on my German, so that's why I'm looking forward to the German Film Festival as well, to see how much I'm picking up. I'd I don't know whether...
15: Why? What's motivating that?
14: Oh, well, it's mainly because I studied German in school from primary school all the way up until
15: the end of year 11. That's right. The end of year 11. Learnt German, Italian or Latin?
14: My school had Spanish and Chinese actually, and German, and I went with the
15: edge, James.
14: I know, but I went with the German, and
15: we had Indonesian.
14: Oh yeah, but I think it's because we're in the region. Indonesia's in our region. Maybe that might be. I know they have that at Flinders Uni. They have an Indonesian school there and stuff. So
15: makes
14: that
15: sense. They're our neighbours. We were long before the days of Ghana.
14: Yeah, no, but so I thought that German will be the one that'll come back the quickest because it's been embedded, you know, like I've done a little bit because I've sung in different languages and things, Italian and French and stuff like that, but very bad accents with French and Italian's a bit easier to sing in than French for Australians, so I thought German would be the best one, and I might... I've got a Portuguese friend now, so I might learn some Portuguese as well because I've got a bit of Portuguese ancestry. But I'll see. I'll let the German embed first before I get carried away with anything else. But, yeah, so I'm going to see Berlin Hero, which is the Wednesday night, and I think I've lined up for Prosecution, which is a very timely one about the far right, and then the sound... The Sound of Falling or The Fear of Falling, I think, is the other one. So they're the three that I picked out. But, yeah, so always good to head along to that if you get a chance. Now, what else this week? And, Bronwyn, you're going to head off to Cinderella. That's opening this week. I'm going to go along to that as well. The State Opera's Cinderella. Rossini, speaking of Italian.
15: Oh, yes. Oh, I will be enchanted, I'm sure.
14: And there's always great soprano work in Rossini operas, the kind of coloratura sopranos and things like that. So we're going to have a good time there, so plenty happening. We'll probably have to reschedule the Illuminate interview, so apologies about that, but I do have an artist lined up that is playing at Illuminate Festival at the Supersonic, which is curated by Motez. So we're going to hear Mokhtar now with a track called Blue on 3D Radio.

0: You're on 3D Radio on the Arts Garden. And just there, we heard from one of my favourite bands. It's one of those things where it's in our new releases section of the catalogue, even though it's a very old track, because sometimes people are going, you know, from the station are digitising some of our CDs that haven't been uploaded before. And so that was Spoon with I Turn My Camera On off Gimme Fiction, which is a fantastic album if you haven't listened to that.
1: Where are they from?
0: The United States. I can't remember exactly, but I was very much into Spoon at university. I had all of their albums, but they're one of those bands. There's very few bands that I've loved as much as I like them that I haven't seen live, but I've never seen them tour to Adelaide. And if they have, I've missed it. And before that we had Mokta with Blue, single of theirs, so we were talking about what else we can talk about this week, because we had one of our interviews fall through. We'll try to reschedule that to the next week.
1: I'm sure we'll get to talk to Illuminate about
0: Definitely, and we're going to talk
1: at some point.
0: Hopefully we get to talk about Unsound with the curators of that and some of the other acts on that program as well, and so I'm sure that will all be underway in the coming months. But I went to Melbourne over the weekend for the Burlesque Festival, which I've already talked about, and then on the Saturday went for a walk around the area, which was in the Burlesque Festival was in on Swanston Street in Chinatown, and just near there was the State Library, and they had a fantastic exhibition on. Well, they had three exhibitions on there, and they were all very good. One was about the creative process, I didn't take too much note of all the creatives that were there because I was a bit spent by that time of the day, but that was one of the exhibitions. And then they had a fantastic book exhibition upstairs as well on the fourth level. But the one that I really absorbed was called Rebel Heart, and it was an ode to love letters. And so they had all sorts of love letters. They had lyrics written by Archie Roach to his wife Ruby and one of his guitars there, and they had mixtapes that people make, like love mixtapes.
1: Oh,
0: and
1: yeah, there's a big tradition of mixtapes.
0: Yeah, including one by Nick Cave.
1: It's kind of like a modern Valentine's card.
0: Yeah, exactly.
1: Mixtape.
0: And on digital displays, they got through Telstra. I don't know how they did this, but they harvested all these SMS love SMSs.
1: Oh, there are programs you can get people can
0: yeah, they
1: save
0: got
1: their SMSs.
0: Yeah, and so they had like little screens with all these SMSs popping up, an AI love letter was written, but also they had an Afghani family that was separated when one of the Afghanis was an interpreter, and he was captured and a prisoner of war, and they had like the love letters that they were sending each other while he was captured as well. So it was a beautiful, beautiful exhibition. Looking at love letters and love communications in all their forms. So hopefully that comes to Adelaide.
1: I've been to the Museum of Broken Relationships before, which was very funny but also a bit tragic.
0: Yeah.
1: So it's lovely to think, you know, something there is putting a lot of energy into capturing the romance. That moment.
0: Yeah, well, most of these were enduring loves. I know Archie Roach and Ruby were a very enduring love affair. And there was also a piece by Opera for the Dead. You saw Opera for the Dead last year. Mandy Meng Wang, who was one of the performers in that, she created a piece of music that was filmed, and she performed it in the State Library, and so that was on display there as well when they had a selection of Chinese Australian love letters as well. If you do pop over to Melbourne, you can go check that out.
1: That and the Gallery of Moving Images, is it the Centre of Moving Images? Centre of Moving Images. They have some excellent displays in there. The public library one would have been free as too, I imagine.
0: Yeah, no, everything was free, and it was a really good way to spend the afternoon, and a real surprise because I didn't know what was on or what to expect or anything like that.
1: Speaking of free, I was reminded on the weekend how much free workshops and creative happenings we've got through our local community centres, because I was interested in Stobie art, and then a friend who's a Stobie artist put me in touch with someone in my area who was getting a paint library together. But I said, oh, you know, I'm really interested in the mosaic ones. And lo and behold, my local community centre is running a mosaic Stobie pole making workshop. And that's free, completely free, because you're not keeping the mosaics. They're going in for the Stobies around the new community centre there. Beautiful community centre, and they also were doing getting their gardening set up so we can learn all things like propagating and chemical-free gardening and all this sort of stuff, which at the moment we're obsessing over. But, you know, they do things there like DJ courses for kids. And I know there's another one where they do like Tuesday dinners for $3.
0: Yeah, well, I mean, it's an incredible thing, really. I mean, in my day job, I do a lot of work with local governments, and often whenever we go in there, you know, one of their big things is how do we make everyone aware of all the things we're offering? Because people go, oh, there should be this and there should be that. And then, you know, they are doing, you know, local libraries, local community centres are doing so many things. And so, you know, if you're paying your council fees or whatever and you're just like, oh, I've got to pay my council fees and things like that, you know, you should look at what you're getting in return.
1: And not just the one local one. You've probably got about three
0: exactly.
1: or four.
0: And you don't have to be in a local council area to access them as well. You can
1: check
0: just
1: it
0: go
1: out
0: along. And
1: on
0: so.
1: Eventbrite. Check it out on Eventbrite. I mean, we did recently, we had the guy who was teaching a podcasting course that I was doing at Eastwood, and it was ridiculously cheap and a really good quality course. So, yeah, I was reminded this weekend of how good our community centres are, what a resource for us they are, and what they're offering. And even if they were charging, it was really, really accessible fee.
0: Yeah, well, time is the big resource that people lack, and but if you do have the time, they're definitely good to go check them out. Speaking of time, we're almost out of time, but yeah, stay tuned again next week. We've got a lot of guests coming up from Cabaret Festival and all sorts of other things, but I'm going to leave you with some Nick Cave from Wild God or Live God, actually, because as I said, I saw a Nick Cave love letter at the exhibition. Stay tuned to the Hillbilly Hoot, to 3D Radio, because we've got the Hillbilly Hoot at 8 o'clock, and we'll see you all again, or speak to you all again next week.
1: Have a good week.

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Never mind, never mind.

0: Good evening, everybody here tonight and all the listeners at home and around the world who are listening back to recordings of this. It's the Hillbilly Hoot. And how many thousands of people have we squeezed in here tonight? Listen to that. It's pouring with rain. It could be a full moon night. I think I saw a full moon over there earlier.
1: Oh, yeah.
0: And most of the cast is sober, but some I don't know about them all.
2: Some I'm are Billy just Boyle and deprived.
1: This is sober. What, you ought to see drunk.
0: I'm Billy Boyle and I'm looking after the show tonight. We've got some great musicians, some great music. And leading us off tonight is Sailbad the Sinner.
3: Good evening, Billy. Good evening. Goodness me, it's grim out there, isn't it? Let's stay under here.
1: Yep.
3: Whoa. Where's that guitarist gone? Italy. Now you're back now, Big N. Welcome back.
4: And my friend.
3: Okay. 2, 3, 4.

0: Thank you.
1: There we go. Sailbat the Sinner first up this evening. We have a raffle tonight if you're interested in dropping a coin in the little urn.

gentleman down the back there, you might be. This might be your lucky night. We're looking forward to lots of coins in that, because well, microphones cost money, and dancing girls and violins and all those things that we'd like to have one day. I've got to make my way to the stage. I've got a song to sing for you all. I hope there's a few Don McLean fans in the audience. Need a microphone on the guitar.

0: Lovely song. I love that album too, that early album, American Pie by Don McLean. Hank Baudelaire is joining us on stage. Hank, tell us about tonight's musical escapades.
1: It's a really old one of mine, and it's called Fried by Dope, and you'll see why.

Andrew Walker was the one we all looked up to at school. He was smart, he was rich, he was

He thinks the cops want him dead, 'cause he knows more than he can say. He thinks the social, his social worker's trying to get his pension.

0: What an interesting life you have had. All right, we're coping with this weather. It's all right. We're undercover for all those at home who haven't made it tonight. You've missed a really good energy in the room tonight. We've got trumpets and saxophones moving to the stage because we've got Wrong Road joining us again tonight, which is great. A fairly new act to the Hoot. The Hoot's been going for how many years? 29 years, somewhere there? That, and it's still as popular as ever. So, and a lot of new musical talent has turned up at the Hillbilly Hoot here in Adelaide. If you're wondering where we are, that's where we are in Adelaide, South Australia. Wrong Road, leaving it to you. Where you go?
1: Thank you very much, Hillbilly Hoot. Here we are, the Wrong Road. A song about Adelaide, long-distance love, and places you'll know.

0: Thank you very much. We'll see you at the Trinity Sessions on June the 12th.
1: Thank you, wrong road. I think that was called something about Adelaide. Good. Homegrown music, that's what we like here. You can always come down and join us on a Monday night here at the Hoot. We start from 8 o'clock and go through to 9 o'clock. Next few months you might want to bring an umbrella. But there's only one or two people under umbrellas. The rest are hiding under the veranda, which is the best way to go.
2: I'll go here.
1: Now, don't forget, we've got the chicken raffle down the back. If you want to win that chicken, save, and the money you save on that winning that chicken, you can put into petrol money. That's the way it works. All right. This day and age.
3: That's right, I'm good.
1: Looking at the wonderful stage
4: two,
1: we've got
4: two.
1: There.
4: Yes, aha. Uh-huh. We're there.
1: Spectacles are going to join us right now.
4: Yeah, this is a John Prine song. This is John Prine's response or anthem to the fentanyl epidemic in America and all the kids growing up without parents. One, two, three, four.

0: Thank you.
1: Very special tonight. Cactus on the vocals there. Very good. For the spectacles. Whoa, it's a talent night tonight. Lots of good music tonight. Oh, do I hear more rain on the roof? Oh, I think there is. Not to worry. Everything's going really well here at the Hoop. We've got a great atmosphere. Rosie is joining us. What have you got tonight, Rosie?
2: Well, you know, first I need to...
1: Oh, hold on. Microphone. One second. We'll just bring the microphone up a fraction. There we are, almost there.
2: Okay, I'll try that.
1: Swapping microphones, just so we can hear your introduction.
3: Yes, it's probably not a good reason, really, when you think about it. But anyway. So I'll just do a little bit of publicity. There's a play on at the moment called An Enemy of the People down at St Jude's at Brighton. It's got three nights, so three performances left, if anyone wants to get on down and see it.
1: Is it An Enemy or in
3: An
1: Enemy?
3: Enemy,
1: oh, right.
3: Yes.
1: I thought I'd just check.
3: An Enemy of the People, yeah. Which causes enormous problems with the sewage system. But nevertheless. So most people will know that the songs I sing tend to be a bit on the downside. It would be nice to do something different, but tonight's not the night. It's not going to be tonight.

0: Thank you.
1: Songwriter extraordinaire, thank you very much. That was Rosie, by the way. Most of you know him if you've been attending the Hoot for the last 28 years. No, you're all too young to have been here 28 years ago. Is that the right thing to say?
2: I'll just write that one there.
1: Close to it. All right, microphone's being set up. Looks like Dusty Flats is about to play us a song from one solo male artist to another. Why not? It's a Monday night. We can do as we please here. I think it is a full moon night. Oh, the moon's up there now.
0: Behind those trees. Guitar, maybe.
1: Somebody's nodding down the back. Yes.
2: Are you ready?
1: When you're ready.
2: When I'm ready.
1: All yours.
2: Now, this is an original. Basically, it's about love and loss, but it's what you keep after that time. The remnants of that, and I call them ashes, and that's the name of the song, is Ashes. One, two, three, four.

0: thing.
1: Lovely song. We like it. We like it when acts come along with their own songs. It's a chance that we have at the Hoot to promote singers, songwriters, drummers, Lofty Heights. We'd be lost without you these days. He's made a place for himself, hasn't he? I'm very pleased with that. Yeah. You need gold around your hat, I think. Music continues. Setting up at the piano.
2: Yes, sir.
1: We have you here. Bilby is joining us, this rare Australian animal.
2: Thank you.
1: We love the name. We love the name. All yours, Bilby. What are you doing tonight? Tell us.
2: I wrote this song for my mom, who already passed away. So Sunday is Mother's Day. So I'm just going to sing it to those who don't have a mom anymore, but are just remembering those beautiful attributes of mom.
1: Wonderful. Let's hear it.
2: Thank you.
1: Thank you.

0: Thank you very much.
1: Bilby with another original song tonight. I think that's about fourth or fifth. Wasn't that mad? Marvellous. Marvellous. We're very lucky. This is like a songwriters' convention tonight. Why not? Speaking of original songs, here's a man who puts a smile or a grin on most of our faces each week, if he gets on the show, that is. What you got tonight, Butch Ranger?
2: I'm happy.
1: Well, yes, but what have you got tonight?
2: That's my first time in a while. I could say I've been doing better things, but there's no better thing than the hillbilly hooch.
1: That's the way. Oh, you can come again, you smart silver tongued so-and-so. Carry on.
2: I was sitting on the bus. No, it wasn't.

0: Thank you very much.
1: No, not too much applause. He'll get happy. Just keep him down. Keep him down. One. Butch Ranger with another original song. And this could be another original song tonight. What's
2: going
1: on?
2: It could be.
1: Vic Bitter is joining us on stage. And as we know, Vic Bitter records songs and writes songs like nobody's business.
2: Well, actually, now that you mention that, I'm releasing a new album this Friday. Well, I've just released a new album and I'm launching it from the Jade this Friday night. The album name is Pink Feather Dress, and I'm going to do the title track. And just an aside, if you buy your tickets online, they'll be cheaper than turning up to the door, but you can buy them at the door. And if you come, you also get Don Morrison as well as Paula Standing and the crew.
3: Which part of Don?
2: Sorry, what?
3: Which part of Don?
2: Which part? The whole lot. Okay, let's go Pink Feather Dress. You're going to...

0: pretty good. Whoa. Good luck with the big release on Friday, did you say? Friday. Remember. That was just a little trio of them. Nice sounds. We like it. At the Jade. And timing again? She's busy. I think 7:30. Yeah, that's what I heard. Just double checking. That's good. We've had a lot of original songs tonight. This is a very good hoot. And following up now, we've got Spursy.
1: Well, if my name was Midge Ure, this would be an original song. So tonight, my name is Midge Ure. And you might know this one if you're of a certain vintage.

0: Spurs.
1: Spursy. 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Knocking them dead. My God.
2: I'd like to thank the old Rascals as well, the band.
1: I think he did that because the weather was like Vienna tonight. Cold and wet and rainy. Wonderful, Spursy. Thank you very much for that. We all appreciated that. We still got a few acts to go. So Ruthless is joining us this evening.
3: Another original. How are you meant to follow that?
1: Oh, yeah, you do your best. Don't worry.
4: With an original.
1: No, this crowd.
3: They're all original originally.
1: Yeah, that's true. Very good, very good. Couple more acts to go. Take us through to 9 o'clock. All yours, Ruthless.
3: So this one is an original. And if you can imagine something that might happen in the next couple of years that would make a town come out to dance. Can you? Yeah, I can think of a couple of things. Anyway, I've called this one Dancing in Our Town.

0: Thank you. Thanks, guys.
1: Wow, what a voice. Struth, Ruth, that was fantastic. Love your voice. You're very welcome to come back to the Hoot anytime. We might run out of time for the end of the show over the radio, but in the meantime, Stretch is joining us on stage, as he often does towards the end of the show. Have I asked you what you're doing tonight, Stretch? What's on tonight?
2: This is another Elvis song.
1: Why not?
2: I miss a blues. Actually, shout out to Satch, because I prepared another song with him, and he's got the lurgy, as he says, maybe next week, but this is in lieu of that. Okay.
1: Stretch, everybody, joining us. Probably the last song for the evening.

0: Thank you.
1: Stretch, stretch, stretch. We're going to draw the raffle. Give us a G chord. I think we're going to need it. Four different versions going then. I'm digging in here for all those people who bought a cheap little raffle ticket to win a chicken. Here we go. I haven't got the glasses on, so Annie W, are you with us?
2: Yeah.
1: Hey, Annie's there.

0: Spanish, it'd be Blanca Nieves.
1: Damn, he's good. Brumtish. Joni.
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0: 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I did start the show a little late and I still haven't posted the promo, but it is coming and I will tell you what is on tonight's show. And as always, it is a big one. I did start the program off with a local band. They are now called The Mateys, and that was their song, Marv's Move. They are just one of the bands featured at this Saturday's big festival, that's free festival, that's taking place in Port Adelaide, called New Found Sound. The Mateys will be playing at the Colac Hotel at 5 p.m. But yeah, a little later in the program, towards the end, I will pick out the highlights of the next fortnight's gig guide, and I may play a few more bands that are performing at New Found Sound. At about 9:30, I'll be presenting a special. I'll be doing a special feature promo for a fantastic debut festival, local festival, that is taking place this Saturday. It's called Echoes Festival. It's a new immersive celebration of post-rock, experimental and cinematic heavy music. It will be held at Rhino Room and Lowlife Bar, and I will be chatting with members of not one, but two bands. I'll be broadcasting my phone interview that I had earlier this evening with Patrick from Melbourne band Treebeard. And in a little while, Matt from We See Moons, a local band, he's also the organiser of this fantastic event. He'll be coming in to have a chat about the festival. And I'll also have a double pass to give away for the event if you are a 3D subscriber or are willing to become one. But now it's my pleasure to have on the line Sean from his new music project, Dovice. How are you going, Sean?
1: Oh, good evening, Marg. Very good. That's actually, I haven't heard it pronounced that way before.
0: Okay. I'm known for mispronouncing bands, so you know. How do you pronounce it?
1: Well, we're probably a bit more ochre, you know. Like we just say Dovice, but what did you say, Dovice?
0: Dovice, yeah.
1: I like that. I'm done with it. I like it.
0: So, as mentioned, this is your new project. You released an EP about 6 months ago, but the reason we're chatting is you've got a pretty cool support slot coming up at the Gov. You're actually supporting a tribute band, but they're not just a local tribute band. They're coming all the way from Spain, and they are apparently the best Nirvana tribute band.
1: Well, funnily enough, it's our debut show. We haven't.
0: Is it? Oh, there you go.
1: Yeah, we've never played. We've obviously, you know, we're rehearsed up, but we've not played. So obviously, the EP has kind of done a bit of business for us, and it was heard by the right ears, and subsequently, we were invited onto that show. Which, you know, like I guess, like when you say tribute, I mean, these guys are pretty good, and they, you know, they are coming from overseas, which makes it even a little bit more special. And I guess to perform in front of basically a sold out crowd on our first show, maybe we might capture one or two interested people with what we do, because with this particular band, I've pretty much just broken every rule book in the musical stratosphere. And how it's been put together. So I think it'll probably, like when you think about it on paper in regards to how we're going about what we do, it looks very weird and very strange, but when you sort of put it together, it comes across as a very melodic sort of, very spacey, almost like psychedelic type, type sound, I guess, mm-hmm. because I play bass guitar with two strings tuned in fifths. So that's so the normal bass tuning E A D G, okay. E A D G. I take the A string and I tune it right up to D, and I take the D string and I tune it right up to A. And it can be a bit confronting when you do it because you think the string is going to snap because you're going so high.
0: Mm-hmm.
1: But what you're actually doing is that you're just creating, you're just opening up more movement and tension in the bass. So that coupled with the tenor sax played by Arnie and also Doyle on drums, it just it gives this really earthy feel. And the actual concept was something that I wanted to sort of pursue for a very, very, very long time because I used to pretty much be pretty obsessed with this guitar innovator from many, many years ago who's no longer with us. And
0: mm-hmm.
1: and I wanted to carry the concept on, but, you know, I sort of like, I knew that no one else was doing it on planet Earth. Apart from the original members of that group,
0: mm-hmm.
1: who still tour to this very day, but, you know, like millennials would have never heard of them. So people that would be sort of well-versed in 90s music would probably understand, but the general public generally don't. So looking forward to actually, yeah, getting it happening finally from like a live point of view, yeah.
0: Okay, so when did Devise, let's pronounce it like you pronounce it, when did you guys start jamming?
1: Probably, well, I actually had the idea and I started doing some little demos at home without the sax, because I played drums as well. And that sort of like, I don't know, I wasn't really sort of getting anywhere with it. And then I met Doyle. My other band was, who I drum in, was playing with Doyle's other bands. Of course, Adelaide musicians that are in bands, well, of course, were in five other bands as well. Mm-hmm. And it's a good way of meeting other musicians, actually. And I remember saying to Doyle, I said, oh, I've got this idea. And I started sort of talking through it. And he automatically, instantly just knew what I was talking about and was like, yep, I want to be part of that. And I watched Doyle drum and I knew that he had a lot of different shades to his playing. And I thought, yeah, he would be good because obviously, you know, the sound that I'm trying to create, there's no guitar. So, you know, the drums are not sort of just keeping time. They're sort of shaping structure. And it's sort of, it's like three equal voices, you know. And then anyway, I didn't have a sax player. And I came across Arnie through another jazz musician that I know. They just sort of mentioned, maybe you should talk to him. And I did, and I sent him the EP, and he came in to the rehearsal. And pretty much from the get-go, we kind of all just clicked together, myself, Arnie, and Doyle. So I was like, oh, here we go. So, but we'd already recorded the EP with another saxophonist who
0: mm-hmm.
1: unfortunately couldn't join our band. Like, I guess in a way. Oh, that was a lovely little melody.
0: Sorry about that.
1: I'm like, oh, I've gone on hold. No, it's all good. Nice on hold music, better than the crap that they actually have when you ring up the energy company. Anyway, it's another story. But, yeah, so anyway, that's kind of the long-winded, boring story of how we sort of started, but, yeah.
0: Well, look, I reckon we'll go to a tune. So you did release the Kick and Sand EP in October. I'll play the title track and we'll chat more in a little while.
1: All right.
0: Cool. So, listeners, we're going to listen to Dovice and title track off their EP, Kick and Sand. 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

0: That was a device with a kick and sand. Very cool sound.
1: Yeah, it's a bit crazy, isn't it? Well, when we recorded that, we did all those songs in one take. You can probably hear it. It's very raw. We didn't want to labour over it. We sort of, I had the songs written and I just took it to the guys at the time and we just did it pretty much. We rehearsed. We went through the song once and then everyone just sort of understood what we were doing and we just did it and we recorded it at Custom Music, actually. We just, Doyle did all the production on it. We had someone come in to help out on the day, of course, and bring in all the gear. And we knocked it out and probably, we started at about 2, probably had it done by 4, and then we released it. Doyle did labored over it for a long time. He was, pretty intensive over it, which was good because I feel very comfortable handing those duties to him moving forward. You know, he's got a great ear for music and he understands what's going on, you know, because this is a weird concept. This is not like really anything that's really been sort of happening in the music scene for a long time. There's a few acts out there that are probably a little bit similar, but maybe like the only band in Australia I can really think of that kind of align with what we're doing is Bankle Party Dozen. You familiar with them?
0: Oh, yeah. Yeah.
1: That, what, saxophone and drums?
0: They played the Cranker a few times.
1: Wow, awesome. Yeah, I like them. I think they're great. And I think, obviously, like, the band is sort of post-punk, experimental. There's a bit of heaviness to it as well. And obviously, I've written a stack of more songs that we're playing live now. So that we probably will record another EP exactly the same way, but we might, you know, tweak it a little bit, maybe vocally and stuff like that, maybe experiment a bit more with pedals and stuff like that. But, yeah, get something else out and give it to 3D. But I was going to say before, the show we're doing at the Gov, that's completely sold out. It's sold out in a week, which if you look at the Gov, because I'm always looking at things that are happening at the Gov and whatever, and it's the only show in the entire, like, and all the gigs leading up in even into next year, it's the only show that's sold out. It's a Sunday night too, which I guess is probably a good night to do a, you know, some sort of interesting sort of show. But we are going to do a free show at the Wheatsheaf Hotel on July 3. It's a Friday night. With we're playing with like an amazing sort of R&B, sort of soul artist, world music artist, by the name I hope I'm saying this properly, Praise Mangina. She's awesome. She played at WOMAD this year and got a lot of amazing reviews and her songs, streaming just sound incredible. So, she's going to come along and play that show with us as well, which will be amazing. I think the band sort of does sit in that sort of world music space as well. And we can kind of align ourselves in that direction, I suppose. So, I'm hoping that, you know, maybe we can sort of start to go sort of more in that direction. I've had a bit of exposure to like a lot of different sounds from the planet. Like, I'm massively into Greek music. I love a band called Glass Beams. Mm-hmm. They are sensational. I reckon there's a band in Adelaide that I really like called Sons of Zoku, and they remind me of Glass.
0: I think a lot of people
1: Beams.
0: Like Sons of Zoku.
1: I love them.
0: They've released their, I think, third single off their upcoming third album. So,
1: Oh, for sure. Glass Beams from Melbourne. They sort of play sort of Snake Charmer music. It's incredible. I love like Giannis Prianos. He's like an incredible Greek singer, I've sort of going sort of more down that direction. I like a lot of Indian music and, funnily enough, like German Oompa is just one of my favourite things to listen to at the moment, with the cymbals crashing and stuff like that. It's pretty cool. So I guess like for a long, long time, I've been very influenced in with a lot of world music rather than sort of conventional music. But there's also, I have this incredibly intense alternative part of my personality as well with, you know, if you listen to the songs, it does. I like to keep that alternative edge to them, where I'm sort of not going off in a certain world music genre. I'd rather sort of keep it very song based. Not that world music's not song based, it is, but
0: you wanted more improvisation.
1: Yeah, and also as well, like, oh, look, you know, like, I love bands like Sonic Youth and Bikini Kill, you know, and like Butthole Surfers and that sort of thing. So, you know, I kind of like to stick to that as much as I can as well, but at the same time as well, you know, branch out. Like in rehearsals, Arnie's been doing incredible, you know, intro, saxophone intro to my songs, and improvisation. He's been improvising with my vocals as well, which sounds really cool. And, you know, Doll's just sort of back there, just, you know, kicking up the funk, you know? So it's exciting. It's great to finally have an idea come out of my head that had been sort of there for a long time. But also as well, like the idea sort of like started to really kick into overdrive when I spent some time in New Orleans. So I spent a bit of time really just like checking out some really interesting music over there, like that had, you know, Dixie jazz bands and, you know, some interesting rock and, you know, music with saxophones and, you know, upright bass and just really cool jazz singers and stuff like that. And I remember like being in this club in New Orleans just on Bourbon Street at about 2 o'clock in the morning and just watching this band playing. And I'm just like, yeah, when I get back to Adelaide, I'm going to start this new band. And I've got dreams, you know, like, and I don't want to sort of, I don't know, like, I'm very realistic in regards to those dreams, but, you know, like, I'd love to take this band to America and, you know, play in New Orleans and you know, play in Nashville and just, part of America that I know will really embrace the sound.
0: Mm-hmm.
1: And somewhere like Boston, you know, I'd love to go and do some shows in Boston because I know that they've got a big experimental jazz scene there and, you know, alternative blues and stuff like that. Like, I remember being in Memphis and seeing this alternative blues band play in like BB King's nightclub. And I was just like, oh my God, like that's what I want to do.
0: So, Sean, I've actually officially retired this question that I used to ask all the artists and bands that I had a chat with. But because you've mentioned so many different types of styles of music and bands, I'm gonna have to ask you. So, as Dovize, if you could perform with any artist, past or present, who would it be? Who's top of your list?
1: This is gonna sound really odd, saying that, you know, the act is quite experimental, but I'd say the Rolling Stones. I would love to play with the Rolling Stones. I just think they
0: as Dovice.
1: Yep.
0: Okay.
1: Yeah.
0: Would you want to collaborate with them, or just, you know, just support slot?
1: Well, Keith could come out and play a bit of guitar, but I'd have to get him to tune his guitar. How I tune my bass. or he could just, you know, like, he's so good that he'd be able to probably just... What I'm sort of doing sounds very drop D. So if you listen to bands like Tool, they kind of do it, you know. If you listen to songs like Sober and Lateralis, like, they're dropping the D. And that's what I do because tuning in fifths, it just gives that really low sort of sound to your bass. Let me just show you something. Hang on.
0: Because we can see it, Sean. 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
1: Let me just hang on. This is probably something that's never happened on your show, so I'm going to do it. So this is... Just get my bass.
0: Are you going to play a live song, are you?
1: I'm going to play what the two-string bass sounds like.
0: All right, I'll give you 30 seconds, and then I think we're going
1: right,
0: to have to wrap it up.
1: Hang on, get my other pick. Listen to this.

0: There you go.
1: Sean, I've got to say, like, the sound quality wasn't that great. But look, we will get to hear the bass sound in a song that I will play. The EP has got, we're going to wrap up, but the EP has three songs. I've played the title track. So your pick, Diamond in the Rough or Hell to Pay?
0: Let's go for Hell to Pay, I reckon. Yeah. Doyle and I like playing that one.
1: Awesome. So you've got the support slot with the Buzz Lovers. That's the band from Spain, Nirvana Tribute. That's on Sunday, 17th of May at the Gov. It's all ages, but it has sold out. And you've got another gig on Friday, 3rd of July at the Weedy. That's a free one. And you'll be playing with Praise Mangina. And apart from that, working on new material?
0: Yeah, we've got like a set that we're just sort of sticking to at the moment. But we have three new songs for an EP, and one song's about Frankenstein meets a vampire story about that. The other song is about Adam and Eve.
1: Mm-hmm.
0: And the other one is about, I can't remember, but I'll play it on the night.
1: No worries.
0: I'm too tired.
1: We'll wrap it up, Sean. Thank you so much for taking the time for
0: the chat.
1: Hope your debut gig in a couple of weeks, under 2 weeks' time, goes well. And looking forward to new tunes later in the year.
0: Thank you, Mark. Appreciate it. This is my first official interview with Dove Eyes, so I appreciate everything that you do. Your passion for the local music scene is incredible, even more than Spoz.
1: Ooh, that's controversial. Nah, thanks, Sean.
0: I know him well, so he would.
1: I appreciate it, Sean. Look, I can't help it. There's great music, and such a diverse bunch, the bands and the artists here in Adelaide, and
0: for sure,
1: and I love it, so I'll always do my bit to promote, whether it's on air or just
0: when I'm
1: rubbing shoulders with peeps at a gig. All right,
0: Pretty Radio is the best. I ran into I know Sonia, who's obviously, she's associated with 3D Radio, and I was just showing her the other day when I caught up with her. Well, I didn't caught up. I went to a function she was at, and I was just showing her like all my Shazams of all the songs that I hear on 3D. I'm like, that is awesome, and I just Shazam it, and I find out, and I told her there's an artist that 3D plays every now and then that I love. It's just awesome hip hop. He calls himself Moosab.
1: Right.
0: And it's just the best. It's like, he's just like this New York rapper. And I heard him from time to time. But then on the other hand, I heard Jennifer Love Hewitt do a song too, and I thought that was cool. So go figure.
1: All right. Sean, gotta leave it there. Hope you have a great night. And I'm going to play Hell to Pay from the Kick and Sand EP.
0: Thanks, bud.
1: See ya.
0: See ya.

0: You're listening to Hush and Pandemonium on 3D Radio. That was Dovize with Hell to Pay from their Kicking Sand EP released 6 months ago. Thanks again to Sean for the lovely extended chat. And if you liked what you heard, they do have a couple of gigs coming up. Now, unfortunately, the one that is coming up in less than 2 weeks has sold out. They will be supporting Spanish band, the Buzz Lovers, who are a Nirvana tribute band. That gig is on Sunday, 17th of May at the Gov. But Dovize will also be performing a free show at the Weedy on Friday, 3rd of July. It is 9:45 already, and time for, I guess, the special feature promo for this evening. Now, as I mentioned right at the start, there's a fantastic new festival that will be happening in Adelaide. It's called Echoes Festival. It's all about post-rock, instrumental, ambient music. The lineup is huge, 12 bands, including 4 interstate bands. And I'll be chatting with 2 of the bands on the bill, plus the guy or the band who actually put the or curated the festival. And also, if you are a 3D subscriber or are willing to become one, you'll have a chance to win a double pass to Echoes Festival. That's this coming Saturday, 9th of May, at Rhino Room and Lowlife Bar. So it is my pleasure to welcome Matt and Tom from We See Moons.
1: Thank you for having us.
2: Thank you.
1: Appreciate it.
0: It's my pleasure. Now, you are a local, band, and I have seen you perform at some sort of post-rock mini festivals.
1: Yeah, gigs like maybe Convergence, and maybe as well.
0: Yes.
1: I feel like you came to our very first gig, if I remember correctly. I feel
0: Convergence
1: like
0: from this year.
1: Yeah, there was a Convergence from, yes. But that wasn't the one that we played at. But yeah, I feel like you might have come to one where we did Mountains Below at like Lowlife Bar, or maybe, I don't know. I feel like you were really supportive of us early days. Anyway, I don't remember exactly, but it would have happened at some stage.
0: Look, it's all good. Yep. So you guys are a ambient post-rock project. You've released 3 singles.
1: Yep.
0: Hopefully there's more on the horizon. Now, because we are talking about the festival, but I think we'll have a chat about We See Moons.
1: Yeah, sure.
0: So that the listeners, kind of, I'll learn a bit about you guys. So when did the band form?
1: I'll give some instruction and I'll pass it over to Tom. But I guess it kind of started out as a bit of an loop pedal project from my bedroom, some lonely nights alone. I've been in bands for a while. So I was in Aya beforehand, and I'm also in another band playing drums in Halfway Line on the bill as well. It kind of started out, I was writing some music, and then someone, Rory from Visceral Promotions and The Slow Light, he was putting on a festival, what was it called? Something, the Ethereal Journey or something, in 2024.
0: Mm-hmm.
1: And he asked me to come, through connection on socials. And then I was like, well, this is a real thing. I've got to get some band members to make this happen. So I got Aaron to play bass. He was living in my house. And I got Ian, who's the drummer for Pollard Row. And then I asked Tom to play guitar on the project. And so, yeah, we've been playing, we played 4 gigs, I think.
2: 4, 5?
1: Yeah. Something like that. Yeah.
2: Yeah.
0: So, in a few words, describe your music in general. I mean, it's easy to say, yeah, post-rock, but what makes it different?
1: What is post-rock, you know?
0: Yeah, what is post-rock?
2: I mean, it's an amalgamation, I guess, when Matt, and it's evolved quite a bit from when Matt was first producing in his bedroom and brought a bunch of tracks to us and wanted us to play, and then he was pretty open for us to have as much input as we wanted. And so they've developed from all of our various backgrounds in music, and that input has really shaped the sound into something quite unique, I think. Mm. It's a, I don't know, post-rock foundations with little bits of I don't know. All sorts.
0: Yeah. Like, okay, so who are your major influences?
2: Mine personally, like I love a lot of neo soul and jazz stuff, like Hiatus Coyote, but then old like 70s rock as well, like Cream and Creedence and Led Zeppelin and all of that.
1: I think what's great about playing with Tom is like, I guess I'm very into kind of like the simplistic post-rock. That's, you know, where I lent more towards. And Tom writes incredible riffs and melodies to songs. And I think we kind of mesh really well together because I think that he can write those really cool riffs. And a few of our, there's a few tracks that we haven't even recorded yet that we play live at Vicon Staples, and that you'll see that element where, you know, I'm playing the classic kind of, you know, very ambient crotchet chords, and Tom's, you know, plays some awesome, you know, riffs over the top. So, yeah.
0: So talk me through the songwriting process. Is there a main songwriter or, you know, everyone kind of jams together?
1: It started out like that, but I think it's going to be very collaborative going down, you know, in the future. And I think that as I said, there's two songs that we play live. One's written by Tom, and then there's another song that actually kind of started out as one small idea, but we all kind of, you know,
2: it became a big collaborative project. We all had a lot of input.
1: Yeah,
2: I mean, even the one I've written started off as a small idea, brought it to the band, and then it definitely developed quite heavily with everyone.
1: So. Yeah, and I think the plan is to record some new music and actually have every band member very present in that process. So, yeah, I think that's I'm excited towards that idea.
0: Awesome. Well, look, we'll go to some music, and I'm going to play Project Zero. So this is your most recent single, released in February. What can you tell me about this song?
1: Yeah, so this was my attempt to. There's a band I really like called Overhead the Albatross. They're a very kind of interesting post rock band, very fast paced, you know, like dynamic. This was my attempt to write a song inspired by them. But it was one of the songs, like very first practice, we played the song and it just like clicked like straight away. Everything else kind of took some work, and I think you know we enjoy playing it, but this one just like for some reason just clicked.
2: Matt introduced it to us as. This one might take a second. Yeah, one of the more complicated ones I've written. And I think it took us two run-throughs to kind of nail it.
1: And it's our most complicated song as well. But we really click on it. And I think it's, I don't want to, you know, speak arrogantly about it, but it is probably one of our most favorite songs to play live. And I think we've had that feedback from, you know, other people that they enjoy seeing us play it live. So, yeah, there you go.
0: And I guess this song is unique because you use the recording of...
1: Yeah, so it's actually the oh man, I've totally gone blank on this, but it's the defense or secretary to the UN from the US talking about the dangers of it was the atomic bomb at the time, and I think I don't want to get all like, you know, political, but I just think weapons are bad. I don't think I'm on an island there. So yeah, I don't know, and it just matched the song, and I think. Yeah, for some reason when we record the song, sorry, I don't want to go on too much, but like it didn't have the same dynamics as it did live. For some reason, it fell flat a little bit. And I think the recording kind of like takes you on the journey and kind of, you know, meshes it together, I guess. I don't know.
0: Yeah, it reminds me of, I think it's a UK band where they're a bit electronic, but they use, you know, recordings, like radio recordings. Forgotten what they're called, so bad. But anyway,
1: we'll talk about it off air, and
0: we'll find it. So let's have a listen to We See Moons and the song Project Zero. 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
3: But the whole book of history reveals mankind's never-ending quest for peace. 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

of life. So my cooking purpose is to help us move out of the dark chamber of horrors into the light, to find the way by which the minds of men, the hopes of men, the souls of men everywhere can move forward toward peace and happiness and well-being. In this quest, I know that we must not lack patience. I know that in a world divided, such as ours today, salvation cannot be attained by one dramatic act.

0: We See Moons with Project Zero. Great song.
1: Thank you.
0: I know it's, like you said, that you don't normally write long songs, and that one was a seven-minute one, but it didn't seem that long. Like
2: It's got a lot of changes. It's almost prog rock.
1: Yeah, it doesn't repeat itself like other post-rock songs do, I guess.
2: No, yeah. Which is every good. Part is kind of its own
1: little
2: chapter.
0: So you've released three singles. You're obviously working on new material, mm-hmm. so will it be enough for an EP or an album?
2: We're going to try and go long form. I think the aim was to get roughly 30 minutes worth of material, however that looks.
0: Mm-hmm.
1: I never know what is the threshold to call that an EP or an album. I've never learned what the, what does it mean, but yeah.
0: Well, see, back in the day, a single, a 7-inch single, a song on each side, they used to cram in, and then a 7-inch could also be an EP.
1: Ah.
0: So if you had, say, 2-minute songs,
1: gotcha.
0: You could fit.
1: Yeah.
0: Stevie

0: albums. Bands would so
1: it's pretty amorphous these days. Yeah. What a release is.
0: Exactly. Yeah. And you know, like some psych bands, they release an album and it's like one track on one side and one on the other. Yeah. But you know, they're 25 minutes long. But look, it's great. You're looking at releasing something this year. What about, you know, gig-wise? So you obviously will be performing this coming Saturday at Echoes Festival. Do you have any other shows lined up?
2: No, and it's not that – I think we've talked about this. We might try and play something maybe towards the end of the year, but I do think the focus, because, you know, we're all very busy with our lives and work and all that kind of stuff. So I think to write, put our energy into it and get some things down, because the recording process takes – it's longer than you think, especially if you want to go to a professional studio and get things down. So mm-hmm. I think we'll try and put some energy into that. And also just from a personal level, I've put so much time and energy into Echoes Fest, as I'm sure we'll discuss. So I think I need a bit of a space from that, because mm-hmm. it's not, I guess playing gigs these days is a bit, you know, you do have to put a lot of effort into it. So yeah, anyway, the point being is that I think we're going to try and write. I've applied to a couple of sneaky festivals at the end of the year, but mm-hmm. there's no guarantees that we'll get chosen for that. But anyway, I think that's the intention. We'll try and play again.
1: If something good like comes up and we have some new material to try out or something that we want to put on the record, we'll just see. Mm-hmm. Yeah. But the intention is to mainly focus on writing. And
2: so Tom's basically saying, is there any big bands out there that want to choose us to support them? We're open to having that discussion, you know.
0: Well, I mean, look at Kuiper.
2: Yeah, exactly.
0: You know, their what, debut show, pretty much, Mogwai. Like as the band, Mogwai.
1: Yeah, huge.
0: Yeah, and I remember, like, I went to that show and I'm like, who was this band?
2: Yeah.
0: And then, you know, Dean sort of got in touch with regards to probably Convergence or something. And it's like, that was your debut gig. Like,
2: yeah, what? Yeah. I actually met Dion on the train this morning on our commute, and we had a little coffee, and I was talking to him about that story, and I just like the whole idea that he convinced this like major international band to give his band the first chance as a support, because there was a bit of pushback, and he just said, look, we're all musicians. We've been playing for 10 years. Like, we will be ready. And it was because of COVID that we couldn't play beforehand. So yeah, anyway, credits to Dion.
0: Yeah. I mean, look, I've chatted with one of the members from Full Tone Generator from Melbourne. Well, he's mates with Brant Bjork. So, you know, incredible things happen.
2: Yeah.
0: Right, I reckon I was going to ask, so you're going to keep the playing gigs, you know, just on the low, potentially get this album out. Would you then consider doing, say, you know, an East Coast tour or something?
1: We've talked about it. There's lots of Matt especially has some contacts in the US for a few different festivals, post-rock festivals that they have over there, and they're keen to get us over there at some point. So I don't know how ambitious we are feeling at the time.
2: Like Tom's right. The scene is overseas. Like that's where the, mm-hmm. you know, and I think we could absolutely do it, like in terms of that's where our fans are. That's where the people that are like
1: most rock dwells overseas.
2: Yeah, exactly. And China's becoming quite big. And also, obviously there's Dunk Festival in Belgium. We've had a few offers from Melbourne. And I think, I keep going back to Echoes Fest, but this is what we're trying to do is that I guess we're building connections and networks around the country. So I think that next year, if those opportunities arise, we've got better connections with bands around the country. So who knows? It could be really cool.
0: So when I broadcast the chat I had with Patrick from Treebeard, he mentioned performing at Dunk Festival in Belgium and also getting signed to Bird's Robe Records, which he said is, I'm not quoting him, but I'm just going to say the bee's knees. And, you know, they've played with some incredible bands, which he will talk about in a little while. But no, look, that's great, guys. I do wish you all the best. And we're going to go to another one of your songs. And then we're going to talk about Echoes Festival, because that's the big thing that's happening this coming Saturday. So you requested for me to play a Requiem. So what's special about

0: about Requiem?
1: I was about to say there's nothing special about it. It's just no. It's probably it's the second song we released, and I guess it's the first one we recorded as a band. And so again, this one's a really good one to play live. Like, I think it's very like natural. You know, it's a good one to kind of, we tend to open it. It tends to be at the start of the set, and it's just a really, we just enjoy, it's just a good fun song to play live. We just go hard on it. Again, Tom has some great lines through it. So it's, yeah, it's a good song to play live. Really good fun.
0: Awesome. Well, we're going to play Requiem. This is We See Moons, and you're listening to Hush and Pandemonium on 3D Radio.

0: That was We See Moons with Requiem. Now it's time to talk Echoes Festival. So Matt, you're the brains behind it, or is it a We See Moons?
1: No, it's Matt's thing. It's Matt's Matt, baby. Okay.
2: But like, yeah. In saying that though, like there were conversations that we had, like, you know, say at like Tom's backyard, having these kind of conversations. Would we put on a festival, you know, like would we do this kind of thing? It's kind of something that started for me, but it's through the support and conversations with like lots of people. I guess like key thing for me
0: quick question. Yeah, have you put on festivals?
2: Nothing of this size before.
0: Okay.
2: I put on gigs, so I've done like a few, you know, three or four band, you know, gig lineups, but I wanted to do something that was a little bit different. I guess, you know, we've had some great experiences with We See Moons in the last year, and I play obviously another band, Halfway Line. And what's occurred to me is it's become even harder. I mean, I'm also getting older, but it's becoming even harder to get people to come out to those local gigs these days. And so we know that the scene and the genre is quite niche.
0: Mm-hmm.
2: And so for me, and there's also another thing happening as well where there are less bands from interstate coming to Adelaide. So there's that aspect of well. So normally we'd kind of get an opportunity to have that support slot with a mm-hmm. touring band that we would love to play with and build those connections, which I've had experience, you know, in the past. And I know Tom in different iterations has supported some big bands coming around. And that's a big thing for like local bands here to have that opportunity to think about sure. what you're going to do next and, mm-hmm. you know, build that, reputation and, you know, promote yourself. So those two things were happening, and I felt for me there was a disconnect in the local scene. So I think I wanted to bring some bands to Adelaide, one, to prove to them that there is a scene here if it's done well. I mean, you were talking before about some gigs that are selling out. So, I mean, you know, there's a scene here if you can do it right, if you can get the right people and the right promotion. But also build the scene and community through some of the local bands that we have. And we've got some great bands. I mean, there are eight bands on the lineup from Adelaide. It's a pretty healthy scene.
0: Yeah, and sorry. I mentioned to Patrick that I'm sure there are others that could have played the bill as well.
2: Well, actually, it was funny. We've had two local bands and probably about 10 bands interstate that have reached out to us when we launched the event saying, hey, can we please come and play? Which is like we could do a lineup again like next year based on who's just reached out, which is pretty awesome. But mm-hmm. in saying that though, like I don't want to get ahead of myself. We got to get through this first iteration and then we can talk about future years and how gray my hair wants to be by that stage. But I guess that's really where it's at. And I think what I realized that I'm the one that started it, but really I knew from the start, and this is the way it's kind of panned out, is I couldn't do it without the community of bands around me to support it, to help promote it. It was always going to be the little 1% and 5% through all the bands and people and connections that I've made through the radio stations like yourself and everything. So I think that's what's come to the fore really well. And I'm really proud of where it's kind of got to. And I think everyone's really building the vibe. I think we're really excited about kind of doing this. So, yeah.
0: So how long did it take from that little thought bubble of let's put on a post-rock festival to let's make it public?
2: Yeah. So I think for me, and there are a few things that I would learn from the experience to do better next time, but there were some things I did really well, which is that I wrote a policy. Like I wrote an event proposal in one night. It came out of my head.
0: This is project management 101.
2: Event
0: management.
2: Well, because I was thinking about grants, I guess, first and foremost. Mm-hmm. But then I decided to reach out to bands and I chose the lineup. So 11 out of the 12 bands in the lineup that you see right now are the bands that I chose initially and reached out to.
0: Wow.
2: So I was very clear about who I was reaching out to. And I wanted to propose it to them as a very concerted kind of conscious effort. And I wanted them to understand what we were trying to do. And I think that came through because they all were really keen to work with me. And once we kind of centered on a date, which is always going to be first week of May, they kind of said yes. And that's when it was like, well, we're doing this thing. So yeah, that's how it happened.
0: How far in advance did you?
2: It was 6 months. And again, that was a learning experience because I guess we tried to do some gigs in the past where we try to, you know, get some bigger bands in Adelaide and around the place. And even 3 months out, some of them I've already got plans, you know, things that they're doing, like itinerary, maybe they're already going interstate. So I knew 6 months out, that was a good timing to go, well, they're already looking at their plans and what they're doing, you know, with tours. So yeah, I got lucky, but I think it was just a good thing to do 6 months out. That's what I've learned. So yeah.
0: Venue choice.
2: Yeah. So some of my experiences going to overseas is that the festivals I've been to that I really enjoyed have had two simultaneous stages. And again, this is not to knock the long events that are on one stage, but I do kind of like the idea that you finish one band and go straight to another band. And we're going to find out if it works, but I'd like to, I think it's kind of cool when you don't have any kind of, you know, waiting or time apart. You can go straight into music. It's immersive. And I want to try it. And I think it's going to be a very cool kind of intimate kind of feeling where you're going to run from one stage to the other. So, so that's the idea. And I think Rhino Room and Low Life Bar have already proven they've done it with Hide and Seek and a few other. I saw they did it with a metal event 2 months ago. So it works. And I think I'm hoping it will work for our gig. That's the plan.
0: No, look, I think it's a great sort of, you know, two venues in one concept. I mean, I guess the other venue that was cool, and I think they hosted Swellfest and maybe some other festivals, was, you know, Cranker, Roxy's, and Chateau.
2: Yeah, that's cool.
0: Although I'm pretty sure that sometimes, you know, bands are playing at the same time, but no, it is it's great to have a venue with multiple bands, band rooms. There are four interstate bands playing.
2: Yes.
0: So there's Meniscus from Sydney, and three bands from Melbourne, Treebeard, Bear the Mammoth, and Skin Thief. Why did you select those bands?
2: Yep, so Bear the Mammoth, I've known those guys for 10-plus years. They normally come to Adelaide quite regularly. They're pretty they're from Bendigo.
0: They play the Metro.
2: Yeah, they're playing there. And I think they're a good example of a band that would normally come to Adelaide quite regularly, but with rising costs and inflation, they just haven't been down. And they've always been supportive of this concept. I spoke to them with them 2 years ago, and they were pretty keen to support this.
0: I have a feeling I might have interviewed them as well.
2: They're really nice guys.
0: It was a great show as well.
2: Yeah. It's just really, really talented players. And Treebeard, I guess, like with Treebeard, I've known of them for a while. Like, you know, I think as you mentioned, they went to Dunkfest not too long ago. I think within the post-rock scene, what I've experienced is that they've kind of been coming up and they've been gaining like a bit of a reputation. So for me, they were really good ones to reach out to. Meniscus, I've been a fanboy of theirs for like a long time. The drummer's insane. He actually went and saw a gig of mine 6 years ago when I played with another band. I'm a huge fan of his. I've been kind of keeping in contact. So, yeah, it just felt, I can't explain it, but it just felt like the right thing to do with those bands. They felt like the right mix. I think having Meniscus, who haven't been to LA for a while, was a good thing to say, look, you know, they haven't been here for a while, and it's a good opportunity if you get to see this, you know, like, unique band. Skin Thief was one of the bands I didn't know about beforehand. They were a connection through Dan Beals. So, they were just a suggestion. So, yeah.
0: You also have eight local bands playing.
2: Mm.
0: So obviously your band, We See Moons, Kuiper, who have featured in, you know, Convergence a couple of months ago, and Halfway Line, etc. There's I've seen some of these bands before, but I'm pretty sure I haven't seen Geomancer or Mountains Below.
2: Geomancer's first gig ever. So they, I knew of them online. We've been chatting. They came to one of our gigs that we did with DeLuna, and it was like a Halloween event at the Rhino Room. And so, like first gig ever. They're actually at one point they were the most streamed post-rock band in Adelaide. they've been, you know, doing some stuff online for a while. Mountains Below, we played with them a couple of times. We love those guys. We have this kind of like connection where
1: we go to a lot of their shows and they come to a lot of ours.
2: Exactly. So there's that kind of community part that Tom just said. So there's the Unset. So Simon from the Unset and Dion from Kuiper, we're pretty close knit. We talk every day about what we can do in the scene to try and support each other. So and the Slow Light as well, which is I got some talented musicians. So
0: So when the Slow Light did Live from Studio 3, I actually hosted that event, and I had no idea who the Slow Light were.
2: Yeah.
0: But then Capermote.
2: Yep. Yes, oh, Tom. Yep, yep.
0: He reached out and, you know, he started, you know, the project Capermote. And, we had a chat. Oh, it's probably 2 or 3 years ago now.
2: Mm.
0: But, great band.
2: Yeah.
0: It's
2: one of those bands that I watch and they make me feel like the amazing musicianship that you see with the guitarist and drummer, you're just like, gee whiz. I just felt like they were a very natural. And again, I know it's post-rock, but that's not really the main part of the festival. Like, I get that that's kind of the main genre, but it's meant to be post-adjacent styles.
0: Mm-hmm.
2: I think that's really the concept, is that post-rock's kind of like the middle ground, but there's like adjacent styles around it. So,
0: because you wouldn't want all the bands to sound
2: Exactly. Exactly. And I think having some singing in there really breaks it up. Mm-hmm. I want this to be accessible to a lot of people. Yes, post-rock is my passion, but having some singing, throwing that in there, I think really does mix it up, because I know from experience that, you know, with some of my friends, they're like, if there's no singing, I'm not, you know, like, I'm not interested. So it was just throwing that in there was, I think, useful. So, yeah.
0: No, I reckon we'll go to a track. And yeah, I'm not going to play a song by all 12 bands, but we'll just feature some of them. And I was keen to listen to something by Sydney band Meniscus, because I don't think I've ever heard of them. Mm-hmm. So is there any song that...
2: Look, I would go either Simulation or Overhang. I think that you can't go wrong with those. I think you'll enjoy either of those two. Yep.
0: All right. Let's do Simulation. This is off their album Refractions, which was released in 2020. Is that right?
2: I reckon 2016 or something.
0: No, 2016.
2: Yeah, there we go.
0: Cool. 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

0: Hello. Okay, Dr. Einstein, there's a call from you on the relativity phone. It's the future.
1: Hello, this is Albie.
2: Hello, this is future Albie. Don't forget to square the constant.
1: Acta liber, of course. Energy equals the mass by the constant to the square power. Ah, but now I have to go. I must get back to inventing the alternative radio mid the FM signals. I'm thinking to calling it 3D radio. 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I must get in before that Marconi bloke.
3: 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It is 10:30, half an hour to go, and I've been joined by Matt and Tom from We See Moons, who are also performing at this Saturday's Echoes Festival, a 12-band extravaganza held at the Rhino Room and Lowlife Bar. We should probably list the bands that are playing. So you did just listen to Sydney band Meniscus, who haven't played in Adelaide for a while.
4: I think 13 years is the last count, which is pretty cool.
3: That is cool. And which song did we?
4: We listened to Simulation, which is my favourite of theirs. Did you want me to list all the bands on the lineup?
3: Because yes.
4: I've been testing that.
3: That would be awesome. And the reason we're doing this is, we've got a double pass to give away. So if you are a 3D radio subscriber or are willing to become one, you'll have the opportunity to score a double pass. But Matt, let's list the bands.
4: Yeah, so we've got Treebeard, who you've interviewed Pat from. We've got Bear the Mammoth and Skin Thief, and those three bands are from Melbourne. And then we've got Kuiper, The Unset, The Slow Light, Halfway Line, Spires, Mountains Below, We See Moons, and Geomancer.
3: Incredible.
4: Yeah. I just practice that at night, just as soon as.
3: So you heard it there, listeners. That is the lineup: 4 interstate bands, 8 local, all at the Rhino Room Lowlife Bar. Kicks off, doors open 3 p.m.
4: 3:30, and first band on at 4 o'clock. Yep.
3: And the bands, you can see all 12 bands because they'll be just, they won't be playing at the same time.
4: And the set times have been released on our socials. If you want to follow us on Echoes Festival, it's all there ready to go. And the idea is that they'll be alternating on each day so you won't miss out too much on each band. You don't have to choose is the point.
3: Oh, and I should mention Stasi and Co. They're going to be doing food.
4: So I guess this was the concept. We really wanted to bring that kind of festival feel. So we've got Stasi and Co., a vegan food truck, which is going to come out between 5 and 9 p.m. So make sure you get your food order in between then. And we've also got a Pedals effects company doing a bit of a demo upstairs in the Rhino Room, because I experienced that before. And I know that, you know, what better place than the Project Festival than to have pedals, because everyone's theory is that we're mostly pedal effects anyway. So...
3: That's really cool.
4: Yeah.
3: That is really cool.
4: And merch from all the bands as well. So we encourage people to go up and chat to the bands and get your merch. So, yeah.
3: Awesome. Well, look, it is definitely time for me to broadcast the phone chat I had with Patrick from Treebeard. But now is your opportunity to give me a call on 8363-3937. That's 8363-3937 if you'd like to win a double pass to Echoes Festival this Saturday. You must be a 3D radio subscriber. Hi Patrick, thank you so much for joining me this evening. Pretty much on the almost eve of your visit to Adelaide once again. But how have you been?
5: Yeah, I'm good, thank you. Thanks so much for having me. And yeah, just a few more sleeps away until we're over in Adelaide. Can't wait.
3: Treebeard, you're not quite headlining the debut post-rock festival, Echoes Festival, but you are one of the 4 interstate bands that will be playing, as well as 8 local bands. How did it feel to be invited to come back to Adelaide?
5: Yeah, look, it's really awesome. Like, we've only actually played Adelaide as Treebeard once before, which was maybe nearly 2 years ago when we were doing our album tour for supporting our second album, Snowman, which came out in, 2024. And, yeah, we played at the Cranker, which I love or loved that place. I understand that it's currently sort of put to rest, or there may be rumours of people trying to bring it back, which, God, I hope that's the case. Because, it was an awesome show. It's an awesome venue. Half the band are actually sort of from Adelaide or have lived in Adelaide for large periods of their lives. So we're all somewhat familiar with the place. But in terms of the band, it is still pretty much uncharted territory for us.
3: Mm-hmm.
5: So getting to come over and be, the second build band on, this awesome festival that Matt's putting together is, really great reason, obviously, to come back to Adelaide, but just a really cool thing to be a part of. Yeah,
3: I actually attended that gig back at the Cranker in November 24. So it was
5: right on.
3: It was your album launch as well as a local band, Heinous Crimes, and Khan came along with you guys from Melbourne, and Kuiper played as well. But Cranker, it's boarded up, and at the moment I think they're soundproofing it, but right next door they're building student accommodation, so fingers crossed the Cranker will open again July next year.
5: Stoked. I hope that it's able to coexist with that accommodation, because it was more like a private apartment building, I think, but that's kind of what took Cherry Bar out in Melbourne many years back, with all the noise complaints and, instead of the onus being on people purchasing property next to a music venue, it's apparently on the music venue's responsibility or whatever to deal with that, and that's just always been stupid and backwards, I think. But anyway, I'm glad to hear Cranker's coming back. That's awesome. Yeah,
3: look, I totally agree with you, but let's talk about Treebeard. So when did the band form?
5: In terms of the band actually forming, it was sort of late 2019, early 2020. It had existed a few years before that as sort of a bit of a side project or a bit of a solo project that I had going for probably 2 years. In that time, I wrote what would become our first album, Nostalgia. At the time, it was just sort of demos and then eventually a couple of EPs with more primitive, older versions of the songs. And then when the band got together, we decided to re-record that and make that our debut. So that came out in 2021.
3: Mm-hmm.
5: We got together sort of just before COVID, and that was a very frustrating and weird sort of period to go through as a band that had barely really gotten its bearings. And for a long time, it felt as though we probably wouldn't ever really amount to much as a band or really keep going beyond that period. But then everything back then, I guess, was so uncertain.
3: See, it's quite interesting because there were quite a few bands in Adelaide that, as I like to call them, COVID babies. And, they were actually, born and spawned during COVID, and they're still around. So, some bands, because they couldn't perform live, it just meant that they could concentrate on writing. Look, of course, it was a bad time for touring, but, it wasn't all doom and gloom. I know things were a lot tougher in Melbourne than in Adelaide. So Treebeard, you describe yourselves as cathartic post-rock. Are there any other words that could describe your music?
5: Yeah, absolutely. I think cathartic is kind of the best word I could come up with at the time, just because it captures, I guess, the energy I like to think we have in our songs and in our live performances. Like, we have a range of emotions, I guess, throughout the different songs. So there's some that are very heavy and very full on, and even have sort of screamed metal sort of vocals. And then there's other ones that are very chill, very pretty, might even have some clean singing or no singing at all. We like to keep it pretty fresh from song to song, but we try to focus on having a lot of dynamic, not doing the same kind of, if people are familiar with post-rock, this sort of stereotype of big crescendos and lots of tremolo picking and kind of like repetitive chord progressions, and that's sort of where the appeal for all the music comes from for a lot of people. But for us, we wanted to take a bit more of a different approach with maybe a bit more of a focus on, I guess, having hooks or sort of catchy riffs and leads in there, and maybe sort of almost chorus-like moments, even if it is like an instrumental song. Like post-rock, post-metal, there's a bit of like prog metal in there, a bit of shoegaze as well. We kind of just mix what, you know, what music I or what we like, and, you know, if what would a band that I would like to listen to sound like, and that's sort of what Treebeard is for me.
3: So who would be your major influences?
5: Yeah, I guess if we're talking about like the post-rock side of things, sorry, I live next to a hospital, so you can probably get a siren. If we're thinking of post-rock bands that influence us, I guess the big ones are like We Lost the Sea from Sydney, and then international bands like God is an Astronaut, Russian Circles, Mogwai, a lot of the kind of staple bands of that genre. They're not sort of obscure within that space, but I think there's a reason why they're sort of at the top of the pile for a lot of people, and it's because they're just that good. So yeah, that's like the post-rock side of things, but then I'm also a fairly big fan of sort of metal music, so even going back as far as Metallica or, you know, Pantera in the 90s, Lamb of God were huge for me growing up as well. I can't play guitar like that at all, so you don't hear that too much in our songs, but I think that energy or that edge comes through at the very least.
3: Is there a bit of a post-rock scene in Melbourne?
5: Yeah, there is. Like, there's probably, you know, 5 to 10 bands that we've all played gigs with each other over the last few years. A lot of them are coming from Melbourne to Echoes Fest as well. So there's bands like Skin Thief, Bear the Mammoth. Yeah, like, we've known those guys for a long time. There's other bands like Myriad Drone, some smaller bands called Slick Nita. There's a few different ones, really, but it is... It's a niche genre, I think, anywhere in the world you would go, but there's always going to be at least, you know, a handful of bands, I reckon, in any major city that you'd be able to check out. And, yeah, we've got an awesome scene here for sure.
3: Well, look, Adelaide certainly does. I mean, Echoes Festival, 12-band lineup, and 8 of them are local, and I'm pretty sure there are still a few other bands that could have joined the bill. Maybe for Echoes Festival number 2.
5: That's the hope, yeah.
3: Getting back to Treebeard, talk me through the songwriting process. Like, is there a main songwriter, or is it all evenly shared?
5: You would say there's a main songwriter probably, which would be myself. The way it typically works is I'll write pretty much the whole album, or like the bones of an album. So each song will have a relatively set structure and layout with different riffs and sort of chord progressions, but I record everything at home alone with myself and my like demo setup and everything, and then I bring it to the guys and we actually go through song by song, like as if we were playing it live almost, like really just working out everyone's parts and, you know, what gets taken away, what gets added in. And that's kind of the process that's been there for the last 2 albums, and then the current one that we're working on right now has been that as well. Which it has its pros and cons. I think the pros are that it comes across as a very sort of direct or coherent concept or sound in the album. Like, it's you can tell, you know, maybe, I don't know if you can tell, but maybe you can tell that it does seem like it's one writer, or it's coming from the sort of same inspiration, the same sources or whatever. But then obviously, the guys are adding their own flourishes to it. Like, when I did the first album as just those 2 EPs by myself where I played every instrument, the difference between those older versions and the album that you would hear now is night and day, because, you know, I think I'm a decent songwriter. I don't see myself as a particularly good guitar player, so getting Josh, who's our guitar player, to do parts that I've written is amazing. Getting Bo, who's a brilliant drummer and much better than I ever was, to do the drums is great, and same with Reese on bass. So it's sort of collaborative and singular as well. But on the next album we do, we're actually pretty keen to start from scratch and just kind of have everyone be a part of it. So we'll see how it changes, I guess, over time.
3: Fantastic. What inspires your music?
5: Yeah, I guess it can be a few different things. And, you know, each album we've done, and this will probably continue being the case, but each sort of album we put out is somewhat of a concept album. It's never super specific or has like a particular narrative to it, like, you know, classic concept albums, any Queensryche or Pink Floyd or anything like that. It's more kind of vague and just has themes rather than deliberate storytelling. But it kind of depends on which album, where the inspiration comes from. Like, typically, I would need to have a decent swathe of free time on my hands to really get into the nitty-gritty. So the albums have often come up in periods where I'm not working as much because I've taken a bit of a step back, or, you know, our last album, for example, Snowman, was written pretty much entirely in lockdown over here in Melbourne in the first lockdown, when things were particularly full of dread and a bit unclear. And, you know, you're allowed out for 1 hour a day. You couldn't see anyone, and it was just a super isolating and weird experience. And at the same time, I was also reading and watching a lot of stuff around kind of early expeditions of places like the Arctic or Antarctica, and these sort of stories of misadventure and how things go horribly wrong. And the isolation of those places as well. I kind of like married these two disparate themes or feelings that I saw some connection to. Not that I thought I was like as bad as like someone in the Antarctic, you know, freezing in a blizzard or whatever, but it did have that same kind of dread and isolation, I guess. So yeah, it kind of comes about from personal experiences, but also just you know, the media or the culture that I consume, and yeah, that kind of thing.
3: I have read that since your formation, you've signed with a few notable radio labels, record labels. Can you tell the listeners like how that came about?
5: Yeah, sure. So I guess the band got together in 2019. COVID kind of took up the first couple of years or so, but I had always had my eyes set on Birds Robe, who, if people don't know, they're a Sydney-based label who, if you are a fan of post-rock music in this country, you have probably been to one of the gigs they have put on over the years. They really are the kind of it label for that sphere of music in this country, and they also branch out to other stuff. Like, they bring a lot of sort of post-hardcore bands down. Yeah, some sort of more obscure metal bands and stuff like that as well. But if you are a fan of bands like Goddess and Astronaut or Russian Circles or This Will Destroy You, Birds Robe have been the guys who have actually brought those bands down to Australia to tour. So obviously they're huge for, you know, that international connection. But also a lot of the bands that they've actually sort of grown or sort of brought up with them, are, you know, the best and biggest in Australia. So bands like Sleep Makes Waves and We Lost the Sea, Soulkiri, Tangle Forts Are Leaving, like the sort of bigger, more well-known Australian post-rock bands, they're all through Birds Robe, pretty much.
3: And you've played with many, if not all, of those bands that you've just mentioned.
5: Exactly, and that's pretty much entirely thanks to our sort of connection and work with Birds Robe, and the fact that they seem to like us as a band and our music and everything. So yeah, being with Birds Robe was like a huge thing for us fairly early on in our sort of history. We hadn't had many gigs prior to that, so they kind of took a chance on us a little bit, so we're super stoked to have worked with them and continue working with them. We're even going on tour with one of the bands they're bringing down in June, Blackwater Holy Light from the US, who are playing Sydney and Melbourne, and then they're going on to play Dark Mofo and Tassie. So, yeah, that's still a very fruitful and, you know, wonderful relationship for us in the band.
3: Very cool. Have you done any international touring yet?
5: Yeah, not so much touring, just the one show. So we played at Dunk Festival last year, which is a sort of post-rock specific festival as well over in Belgium in a small city called Ghent. Which was, yeah, obviously the highlight of our music careers, even across different bands, to be honest. Like, you know, it was headlined by Mogwai, Cult of Luna. It was in this beautiful old, you know, Victorian, or I don't know what era you'd call it, but this old European theatre hall, concert hall, whatever you'd call it. You know, 2,000 odd people in the room. Everyone's very excited to see, you know, bands coming all the way from Australia. It's obviously a bit exotic or a bit unique for them. And there were people who knew who we were, which is just insane to me. People who name specific songs or specific parts of songs, and I'm like, I wrote that in my bedroom, like when I was 18. That's crazy.
3: That is incredible. So you've done a bit of touring, so you're obviously familiar with the band writer. So this is a question that I've been asking all the bands and artists that I interview. But if you know money was no object, what would be the top of your band writer list?
5: God, we're really quite boring in that regard. I think we tend not to do too much before the set, so we don't drink much or anything, so like some zero alcohol beers are always on the agenda, and then you know, some fruit salads and things like that. But if I'm going to be extravagant, I'll have a quick think. I don't know, like it's just something you don't really consider. I think just getting a meal on a rider is like a wonderful thing, or just like a fridge full of beers afterwards. If I'm being real silly, maybe like a limousine to and from the accommodation, maybe a really like tacky, extravagant limousine, like a pink Hummer or something. I don't know, just to draw extra attention to ourselves. I don't know.
3: I've had a good hearty meal from a few of the bands. So I've also had puppies. They wanted puppies just, in the green room. So.
5: Yeah, that's not a bad shout. I do like maybe some, some like meerkats or something just to change it up.
3: So talking about your performance in Adelaide in a few days' time at Echoes Festival, you're the 11th band on. The event starts at, I think, 3. You're going to be on the waters for most of the day. Is there any band that you're, in particular, you're looking forward to seeing at this festival?
5: Yeah, so look, pretty much all of them, but if I'm picking specific ones, I'm mainly keen to see the Adelaide bands because we don't get to see them over in Melbourne or elsewhere very much. So bands like Kuiper, The Unset, we've actually seen and played with Kuiper before. That was when we last came to Adelaide, and they're lovely guys and very good band. The Unset, I haven't seen them live before, but love their music and love, love and support they seem to be getting over in Adelaide. They seem to do a lot of really good support slots and seem to be a good sort of staple of the scene there. Also keen for We See Moons and Halfway Line, mainly due to the connection they have with members from the band Aya, who used to exist in Adelaide, I think until COVID or around COVID they stopped being a band, but they had a few albums out and they were amazing, like very underrated, one of my favourite bands in the whole genre, to be honest. Obviously seeing Meniscus live, like we were lucky enough to see them in Melbourne just last year when they got together again for the first time in like I think 10 years or something, and they're awesome live. Seeing our Melbourne mates, and they're the Mammoth and Skin Thief as well, it's just absolutely stacked, to be honest. Like I don't think there's a weak link in the whole lineup.
3: And look, it's a great venue too. I mean, it's basically two venues in one, so it will be you'll be able to see every single band, from 3 to, I don't know, midnight. So after this performance at Echoes Festival, what is on the agenda? You said you're working on your third album?
5: Yep. Yeah, so that's kind of been the main priority the last 6 months or so. Like, the album itself was written mostly about a year to 2 years ago. We kind of had stuff in the bank pretty early on, and then we get around to it when we get around to it. But, yeah, we're sort of at the end of the pre-production stage, so we've got, like, one or two more songs to kind of iron out, and then we'd start recording proper. By the time we start recording, we're normally pretty set on what we're doing, so it goes by very quickly. Hope is that we would have at least a single out by the end of the year, and then the album would come out sometime next year. We've got a couple more shows later in the year. At this point, we're doing that tour I mentioned with the band from the US, Blackwater Holy Lights. We're playing Sydney and Melbourne for that one. And then, at this point, it's not super clear what the next half of the year will look like, but the priority will mainly be around, the new album and getting that good to go.
3: Awesome. One question I did forget to ask. Will you be bringing any merchandise along?
5: Yes, absolutely. So we've got a decent amount of stuff. So we've got CDs, we've got vinyls for both our two albums that are out. We've got a couple of T-shirt designs. Like we want to start doing more exotic stuff, like getting, I don't know, tote bags or mugs or something. There is stuff you can get prints on demand on our merch site with a record label. Mm-hmm. But, yeah, in terms of what we'd be bringing, it's, yeah, the classic sort of records and T-shirts and that kind of thing, yeah.
3: Pat, we'll leave it there. Thank you so much for taking the time to have a chat. Looking forward to seeing you this coming Saturday at Echoes Festival. Will you spend, is it literally like drive in, drive out the next day, or will you get to spend at least an extra day in Adelaide?
5: So we're going to be crashing Friday night over in Horsham because we've got some family that live over there, so that'll cut the drive down a fair bit for the Saturday itself. So we'll hopefully get in and at least be able to, you know, chill out the venue and have a bit of a walk around. But unfortunately, yeah, the touring lifestyle is not as exotic as some people might think, and then you don't actually get to see much regardless of where you're going, unfortunately. But yeah, hopefully a bit more time than usual. Yeah.
3: No worries. Thank you again, and I'll see you Saturday night.
5: Thank you so much. See you Saturday. Cheers.
3: See you. I'm Gosha, and you've been listening to Hush and Pandemonium on 3D Radio. It is almost time for me to go and make way for Paul, and it's always a rock and roll. I won't be back announcing any songs, but interview was with Patrick from Melbourne cathartic post-rock band Treebeard. They are on the lineup for Echoes Festival this coming Saturday at Rhino Room / Low Life Bar. And I should mention that Brendan Siebert won the double pass, so congratulations. You're off to Echoes Festival. Matt, Tom from We See Moons, and Matt, the Brains Trust of Echoes Festival, thank you so much for joining me for the chat.
4: Thank you for having us.
6: Yeah, thank you very much.
3: I hope the festival is an enormous success, and I hope there's a second one.
4: Can I just say one sentence?
3: Yeah.
4: So obviously you can buy tickets on echoesfest.live on our website, and links are on our socials. We're going to be doing the $50 ticket online up until Friday, May 8th. We're going to shut that down, and that they can get tickets for $60 at the door. So it's just a little hint to, you know, buy their tickets now, I guess. Yeah.
3: And look, I mean, that equates to $5 a band.
4: Crazy value, right?
3: Exactly. thanks again to Patrick from Treebeard for the chat, and Sean from Dovies. If you missed any part of tonight's show, you can check out the – it's going to be a rather short playlist on Hush and Pandemonium Facebook and Instagram, or you can listen back via the free 3D Radio phone app. I am back on Monday, the 18th of May, and I'm going to leave you with something really short from Treebeard. This is from their last album, Snowman. We're going to go with the song Nigel. Hope you have a great couple of weeks. Go and see some bands. Go to Echoes Festival, and I'll see you next time.

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My name is Paul, and I'll be playing you a couple of hours worth of rock and roll and so on from all around the world. And I hope you find something you enjoy during the show. Okay, as usual tonight, tonight is dedicated to the memory of a few people who passed away during the last week or so. Firstly, American independent musician Michael Yonkers, who's been recording since the late 1960s. And we heard a song by the Michael Yonkers band from back in the 1960s, Micro and Miniature Love, taken from the album of the same name, released many years later. Outlaw country singer David Allan Coe. We heard a song by the David Allan Coe band from his X-rated 1970s album, Nothing Sacred. That was Masturbation Blues. And finally, British folk singer Beverly Martin heard a song from album she did with her husband, John, back in the 1970s. The album was called Road to Ruin, and that song was Auntie Aviator. Next, back in the 1980s or early 1990s, Yugoslavia, Satan, Panonski, and Misli Li Istok

Hey, yo, don't.

Hello, welcome back to It's Always Rock and Roll. We started off with Yugoslavian singer Sadan Panonski with Misli Li Istok, followed up by two bands from Japan. Firstly, the 20 Hits with their version of She's a Bad Motorcycle. Then Bitosha with Kyoja to Shitano Kofuku. Then to Spain, Susie and Los Cuatro with Delighted to See You. And finally, from Adelaide, back in the early 1980s, International Rescue from their Right Place, Right Time EP, which has just come out, and Run Around. Next, back to Japan. This is Super Snaz. I Gotta Go Now.

Hi folks, we started off that bracket of songs with Super Snaz and I Gotta Go Now, followed by the Bangles with their version of Where Were You When I Needed You, I think originally by the Grassroots, then to Belgium, Hubble Bubble with My Cadillac, to Costa Rica, Ave Negra with Parasito, and from Melbourne, Punter and Turf Layer from their Australianation album. Next, Sweden, The Leather Nun, Prime Mover.

It's always rock and roll here. This is 3D Radio. This is Paul, and we started with The Leather Nun and Prime Mover, followed by two bands from Japan, Bare Bones with Zero, and Mad 3 from their live album, We Are the Mad Crew, and their version of Please Don't Touch, originally by Johnny Kidd and the Pirates, and also by Motorhead with Girl School. Then to Sweden, Bob Hund with Min Lån, Fem Ars Procent, their version of 5 Years Ahead of My Time, originally by The Third Bardot, taken from a compilation tribute to the Nomads, 20 Years Too Soon. And we finished back in Japan with Sakuran Zenson and Taxi Man. Next to New Zealand, this is the Pin Group, Ambivalence.

You want to be the first?

It's always rock and roll here. We started off that group of songs from mainly from the early 1980s with New Zealand band The Pin Group and Ambivalence. Then to Russia, Trek with Rock and Roll from their first album released in 1980. Then to the USA, Minimal Man, She Was a Visitor, recorded live at the Deaf Club, San Francisco, late 1979, released 1980. Then jumping forward in time somewhat to Iceland and Kaylin Mikla from their self-titled album and Liflat. And we finished back in the early 80s in Adelaide with The Mutes and Days of Our Lives, a song written by Arnold Strauss from Speedboat and Systems Go and so on. Next, Italian band Uzeda with Suavita.

Well, we've almost reached the end of another show. Thanks for listening. I'm going to back announce. We started off that last group of songs with Italian band Uzeda and Suavita from their album Different Section Wires. Then to Spain, Acid Mess with Bien Mal from their first record. To Germany, early 1970s, Tony Conrad with Faust. The death of the composer was in 1962. Then to Denmark, Burn and Red Ivanhoe from M144, Indre Landskab. Back to Germany, Frumpy from their second album, and How the Gypsy Was Born. Then to Poland, Polish composer Krzysztof Komeda and Lullaby Part 1 from the soundtrack of the movie Rosemary's Baby. And we finished with the late great Belgian band Cocaine Piss and Elegance from their album The Dancer. I'll be back next week with another show. Don't forget to check out the It's Always Rock and Roll Facebook page. I'll be posting tonight's playlist. And you can listen back to this and many other shows on the 3D Radio app. I'm going to finish with Spanish band Pilar from their album Piedra. And this is called Menga. See you next week.

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Something makes me stop. In the window of a shop, I see a pink bikini.

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1: How old is Daddy Neville?

I'm joking. Thank you very much. I'm a thanking you. Thank you. Have Love Will Travel. One of the great things we have the opportunity to do on these baby tours when we get better time off for bad behavior from the day job with Deep Purple. I get a chance to sing a couple of songs that we've never done with Purple, and we're going to do a couple now from the Perfect Strangers period. This one's called Wasted Sunsets.

On the evening of November 13th, 2015, Paris was shaken by a series of coordinated attacks. 129 people were killed, hundreds more wounded, an ambience of fear gripped the country. Anytime a population is attacked, the reaction is as predictable as it is dangerous. New wars and totalitarian laws that would have been unthinkable just days before are easily justified. Voices of reason are drowned out, and entire nations can be driven towards a cliff. There are several moving parts to the story. The Syrian war, ISIS and the push to remove Assad from power, expansion of a militarized police state throughout Europe, and of course, the refugee crisis. All of which has been conveniently tied together by a passport carried by a passport which miraculously survived the blast, unscathed. Never mind the fact that Germany's interior minister came forward to say that he had reason to suspect that the passport had been planted. Without even looking beyond mainstream sources, we find evidence that the French government knew that the attacks were coming. They were warned by the Iraqi government, they were warned by the Turkish government twice. Security officials in Paris were specifically warned of an impending attack that very morning. And of course, the French government just happened to be running an exercise simulating a mass shooting in Paris just hours before the attacks began.

0: Before the dust had even settled, the official narrative was clear. ISIS was responsible. This was war. France was going to escalate that war both at home and abroad. A state of emergency was declared. Roadblocks, border controls, and a curfew were imposed. Freedom of assembly was restricted.
1: Military was deployed
0: on the streets. French President François Hollande soon announced that he intended to extend the state of emergency for 3 months and to alter the French Constitution. The state of emergency gives the police the power to detain people without trial, search without warrants, and to block any website they see fit. These powers are already being used. Activists have been placed under house arrest, and not for crimes that they have been accused of actually committing.

The attacks are also being used as a pretext to justify the establishment of a new European intelligence agency, modeled after the CIA. And speaking of the CIA, let's not forget who actually created ISIS.

This formula is not new. These tactics are not original, nor are the motives or response. Like the American public following 9/11, it's going to take the European population quite some time to realize where they're being led. And they're only going to come to that realization if those who see what's happening have the courage to speak out. And make no mistake, this is just the beginning. They'll take it as far as you let them. This video is Creative Commons.

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And good morning to you 3D listeners. Yes, welcome to this week's edition of Play School here on 3D Radio, also known as Simple Sounds. My name is Tiff. Thank you for joining me this morning. It is drizzly out there and we've had a good lot of rain in the last couple of days, which has been great. Great for the garden, great for the farmers, great for the earth. And yeah, a little bit drizzly now. Not sure how the rest of the day, week's panning out. It's a moment by moment moment for me. Even last night, I went for a walk and got caught in the rain. Didn't take a jacket, took a punt type thing. So I'm not all over the weather. So check for yourself before you take any necessary advice from myself. Right now it's drizzly. Don't need a brolly though. Oh, my tummy's making grumbling noises. Can you hear that? It's not even, I don't even feel hungry. Anyway, apologies if that came across the airwaves. That was a bit intense. What have you been up to? Have you been seeing some local music? Have you been, you know, checking out what's going on around town? There is always something on. Always. We had some training here at 3D Radio on Saturday. We're inducting the brand new Elevate recruits. Had a really fun time doing that and looking forward to hearing them on the airwaves. You too can hear them during the Elevate program Thursday, 6:30 to 7:30 p.m. A couple more weeks before their newbies start. Big shout out to our recent graduates making great music on the 3D airwaves and really showing, yeah, respect for the music and the scene and the support. I'm going to go into a track from Adelaide band Pomegranates. I've heard a little bit about them, have not seen them, have not heard them. We're about to do this together. They have released an EP called Taste. This track's called Whispers. You are on 3D Radio.

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My name is Tiff. This is Simple Sounds. And that was the delightful sounds of Lulu with To Sir With Love. Oh, it's such a pretty song. Great movie too. Loved it. Thelma Plum in there is, well, from the Better in Black album, Not Angry Anymore. Laura Hill with her most recent release, Boulevard. And up the top, Pomegranates with Whispers from their Taste EP. Ooh, that was a bracket of great sounds. I hope you enjoyed that as much as I did. We're going to play some new music next from local band Daisy Razor. They played on Saturday night. I missed it. I am sorry to everyone at that gig. All the other bands really wanted to get there. Daisy Razor were part of the lineup and I didn't see them. So we're going to play them. They have a new single out called Pity Committee, which I can resonate with. I'm on a lot of committees as well, it turns out. So, yeah, action.

Ghanaland-based alt-rock trio Pearly Stars would like to present you with the greatest gift, their long-awaited debut EP. Unafraid to experiment with song structure and musical conventions, the trio have been hard at work in interim studios to present an EP that celebrates their sound and growth as a band. Catch them at The Jive, May 16th, with incredible friends Ammonite and Methylated, giving you a night of spectacular rockin' and rolling and totally life-changing music. Pearly Stars supports 3D Radio.

Yeah, Quirkestra released an album last year, Out of This Quirky World, and that was Ricky Rimshot. We had brand new music from Any Young Mechanic with Pretty Strange World, and they are exploring that pretty strange world, that's for sure, touring and making waves wherever they go. Blondie, we had the Damien Supermarket mix of One Way or Another, taken from Remixed, Remade, Remodeled. That's a whole album to explore, I've discovered today. Very, very, very fun. Daisy Razor up the top with their single Pity Committee. You are tuned to 3D Radio, 93.7 FM. I'm going to play you some Frankie and the Witch Fingers next. I have heard great things. I have not seen them. I know they were in town a couple of years ago. Perhaps they've returned more recently, not sure. But very keen to take a listen. This is from their remastered album, Sidewalk. I'm going to play you Bad Vibes, which we don't condone, but we're going to take a listen and see their interpretation of Bad Vibes. We like good vibes all the time. It makes life easier. Anyway, let's take a listen. You're on 3D Radio.

0: Local outfit, The Systematics there from their album Red Desert Rain. I played you the title track. That one, yeah, there has been a lot of rain in the outback of late, and something like the Simpson Desert, normally all red, is now got a lot of green, sea of green type growth, and very like a once in a 100-year sort of arrangement. So it'd be beautiful to see that. Itchy and the Knits in there with Waiting Around from their Greetings From release. Will Everest, brand new music, Cyborg. And up the top, LA band Frankie and the Witchfingers with Bad Vibes from their Sidewalk album. I don't think that they bring bad vibes, though those Witchfingers, who knows what they can do. You are tuned to 3D Radio 93.7 FM. My name is Tiff. Thank you for joining me this morning on Simple Sounds. I'm going to play you some... Well, this is a new release of a band that was around in the early 2000s, a local band called St. Albans Kids. They've just put out their discography, and I'm going to play you the track Dance on Road, Dance on Street, Dance on Face. We're exploring this together. Could be very exciting. I have a sense that we're all going to love it. You're on 3D.
1: This, man, this is not a fan. This is libel, slander, defamation of character. This is not a band in the ordinary sense of the word. No, this is a prolonged insult, a goblin spit in the face of art, a kick in the pants to God, man, destiny, time, love, beauty, whatever you will. I'm going to sing for you, a little off key perhaps, but I'll sing. I'll sing where you croak, and I'll dance over your dirty corpse. To sing, you must first open your mouth. You must have a pair of lungs and a little knowledge of music. It is not necessary to have an accordion, or a guitar, or tight pants, or an afro, or $1,000 amplifiers. The essential thing is to want to sing. This then is a song.

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1: Oh, right. So we should have hung back with you and got a shot of a reporter with a fag in his mouth.
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3: A fag in his mouth. You get it, you know? A poof. Ah, there's not much we can do with that stuff. Have to ditch it.

played you some local music, but all of it a little bit older. Just then, High Time with See What You Mean from their EP Thrive, Star 10 Hash, Juvenile Delinquent from the Best of What We Have, Price of Silence in there from their self-titled album, I Plead You Sight, and up the top, St. Albans Kids with Dance on Road, Dance on Street, Dance on Face from the discography, 2001 to 2004 release. Yeah, interesting commentary in that song. Need to hear it again. Very good. You are tuned to 3D Radio, 93.7 FM. I'm going to play you some Cold Wave. Yes, more local, not absolutely new in any way. A couple of years old. This is from their Same Window, Different House release. This track is called 22.

Does it sound like hair music? Who cares what it's called? You're not used to thinking of that. You're not soon to make it.

this week at the Hotel Metro, Thursday, 7th of May from 8 p.m. Ammonite Sleepers in St. Agnes, Friday, May 8th from 9 p.m. Free Golf, Draining, Lemmings, and B-League, Saturday, May 9th from 9 p.m. The Go Set from NAM, The Skeptics, and The Flying Squad, Sunday, 10th of May from 3 p.m. Merv and Butterworth, Emil and Chelsea, The Cherry Daisies, Luke Ashby, and Evan McCaw. Coming soon, Pizza Death, 16th of May, Rosie and the Posies, 22nd of May, Hotel Metro's on Garnerland at 46 Bird Street, and is proud to support 3D Radio.

Lots of local goodness in that bracket and that track. Just there, Lizzie Bradley and Inkswell, Sunshine in a Cup, featuring Aaron Baku and Marley Love. Lots of fun in there. Jongo Bones and the Barefoot Bandits with Do Ya. We had Capital F from 1995 album Life Cycle, I Played You Mother Earth. Viagra Boys, the only anomaly in that bracket there. Six Shooter from their Welfare Jazz album. And Cold Wave up the top. 22 from Same Window, Different House. 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Thank you for joining me this morning. It is a bit drizzly out there today. Yes, the sunshine seems to have disappeared. It's gone away in a cup somewhere. I'm going to play you Swap Meet with Sand.

What's on this week at the Wheatsheaf Hotel, Feverton? Monday the 4th of May, Coma presents Duck Soup and Omens. Wednesday, No Wave Poetry featuring Alex Sawyer, Jeffrey Adkin, Carissa Fisher and Travis Lucas. Thursday is Wheatgrass Jam. Friday, The Blue Days and Mode. Saturday, Arbor Autumn Blues Guitar Special. And on Sunday, Rosie and the Riveters with Bark at the Moon from 4 o'clock. The Wheatie, proudly supporting 3D Radio.

Rosie and the Posies there with their track Feline Supreme. We had Swimsuit, You're So Cool from the album Beautiful Doom, and Swap Meet up the top with their latest single Sand. You are tuned to 3D Radio 93.7 FM. I'm going to play you some Ebop next. They came in number one on the top 20 plus one last week with their single You Stole My Name.

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cicadas hatch from eggs and are forced underground for them to grow. It takes 13 to 17 years for them to fully grow, just for them to live above the surface for 3 weeks. Imagine growing into something so capable, just for it to be destroyed. So cool.

Oh, Static Attic there. They are a new local band formed at the school holiday band program at Carclough. They released a 4-track EP, or demos they're really calling them, and that track was Ashes. Very good. You know 3D Radio is a big fan of the holiday bands programs at respective places across Adelaide. Very, very cool stuff comes out of those programs. For example, Static Attic. We had Ephemerons in there as well from their album Past Tense, Future Tense, which is 3D Radio's album of the week this week. The song I played you was Panacea. Armitage Shanks in that bracket as well with the Pigeon Song from their Casual Employment. And up the top, Ebop, You Stole My Name. Coming in at number one on the top 20 plus one last Saturday night. They have a sound. You can pick it up straight away. I do like it. You are, of course, tuned to 3D Radio, 93.7 FM. This show is Simple Sounds. I'm here for another 20 minutes, then handing over to Four Larks and a Wren with Stu, diligently prepping in the next studio as we speak. And I play you some King Gizzard and the Lizard Wizard next. This track is called Dragon. It's a long one, as they oft do.

The light is there. New Adelaide band, I feel, and their track Just Can't Be Satisfied comes from the double A side release Soil Season, Just Can't Be Satisfied. And we had Dragon from King Gizzard and the Lizard Wizard. You are tuned to 3D Radio 93.7 FM. My name is Tiff and I am signing off for this week. I'll be back next week. Stay tuned for Four Lux and a Wren with Stu. I'm going to finish with a track from the band playing live from Studio 3 tomorrow night. They are the Del Webb Explosion, have been around for decades making music. And we're going to, feature that tomorrow night. I wonder how they plan a set list when you have decades of tunes. Any which way, I'm going to play you Dance Floor from their Best of Plan B release. And thank you for joining me this morning. And I hope you have a great week. And I'll see you at a gig. Peace.

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Your planet is due for extinction. None will be spared. Except those who listen to 3D radio.

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1: Welcome to yet another Randy Tuesday morning edition of Four Larks and a Wren. Cheers to Tiff for braving the autumnal damp and cool this morning, and another fab at Simple Sounds. And g'day to you all out there in Radio Land.

the forecast, showers tomorrow, and 19/16 Thursday, and cloudy, 18, a shower or two Friday, 19 and cloudy Saturday, 19 and partly cloudy Sunday, and 20 Monday, partly cloudy. Not much rain, a few mils potentially tomorrow. As I said, Jim White, Amy Mann began the show, and today's lead track is from Melbourne artist Claire Deake. It is titled La Superstition del Huevo. Welcome again to Four Larks and a Wren.

So finally I said to one little boy, "Bob, Tommy, what's this? 5 + 3 + 2. He said, "Oh, man, get lost." I said, "Tommy, what's this?" He said, "That's 10, man." I said, "Well, why didn't you tell me before?" He said, "You didn't ask me before. You thought you did, but you didn't." He was right.

And by God, they learn cat. Now you may say, what about rhododendron? Well, it doesn't make any difference, because once you have cured the wounded learner, then all kinds of learning dimensions open up with the brain mind. There's all kinds of learning.

nobody wants me to cook for them. 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No. I am my own space. How can the other really know where to push or where to pull? And it's like a different sort of X magic. The magic in the different sort of like looking at things, things, touching things, like, I don't know. And that just grounds me. It humbles me in a way that nobody wants me to cook for them. A lot of X. I've been trying, honestly, I have been trying hard. And how hard is to be honest with yourself? What are your needs today? How can I expect from myself? Find out. Make some X. I've been trying a lot of different.

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People help people in a small town. He drove us to Chiefland, where his riding lawnmower was being repaired, but lost his grip as we were loading the mower. I had to jump back to avoid being crushed. Then on the way back, we smelled smoke, so he emptied a fire extinguisher into his truck's vents and traded smoke for chemical dust. It was a mess of a day, but we made it, knowing just how much he had needed our help.

0: voice of God or the voice source of the energy. Well, when we first went in, I think that he rearranged the fan. He had this fan in the window, sort of blowing air, and that's where the bright yellow light was coming from, that somehow I associated with Alan before this, so there was this association with Alan. And now there was the fan, which I think gave me the feeling of being sucked out of my body. The yellow glow and down.
1: What did he say?
0: He said, in this voice, it did not seem like it seemed like something was speaking through him. And he said to me,
1: this is the message.
0: I said that I like being watched.
1: Right.
0: And he said, you're not here for everyone being quiet here. And it just pierced me, and he then, this voice became an authority for me, and I wanted to know why I was here. Because
1: you believe, you understood that.
0: Yes,
1: true.
0: I understood that, and I understood that it was true, and it made me feel like, yes, this is true, and I want to know, what can I do? What should I do? What can I do? And what do I have? Besides the way I look, or what, I don't know, I wanted to know why I was feeling. And that's when I started almost feeling like this voice used this whole experience to get in touch with me. And I felt like there was a supernatural energy that wanted to get in touch with me, particularly, and use this experience. And then I started, I think, questioning, well, how did you know that this is the way to get hold of this person? And, you know, who are we? I was wondering what was going on. And, I had feelings like I've never had before. Dan and I were holding on to each other, and I could feel energy coming from him. And I felt, then at one point, he said something like, not dependency, not independence, not dependency, but interdependence. And he was sort of leaning on me, and I was more upright than he was. And I had this rooted, nurturing feeling that I've never had before in my life. It was sort of a maternal feeling, and I've never really felt that before. And I felt